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1: At one point, we were discussing, it was a hypothetical about, would you get a leg amputated for $10 million? 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

Some people paint. Others yell at referees on TV while sitting on the couch in gym shorts. We just do this. 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
6: 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And 102.9 The Buzz on-air personality Andy Heron celebrates 12 years. 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
7: Welcome back to another PBR Minute. Nick Frazier here with the one and only Justin McBride, the head coach of the Nashville Stampede. The time is here, Justin. The PBR teams events are coming up this Saturday in Fort Collins. You guys are starting it off in game one against Carolina Cowboys. How are you feeling for this weekend?
8: Yeah, feeling good. We're actually in Texas right now. We got a really good set of bulls. Those are two really great lefties for us. So the bullpen that we got fits what we've got available pretty good right now. So we were excited about that. I mean, that's something you don't worry about too much because you have no control over that.
7: I love to hear it. Justin McBride, two-time PBR world champion, head coach of the Nashville Stampede. It's 8 seconds. That's all it takes. Stampede days start August 14th through the 16th at Bridgestone Arena. The best riders in the world, the toughest bulls in the sport, and no timeouts, no second chances. Justin, appreciate the time. Best of luck this weekend.
8: Nick, thank you, man. Appreciate you.
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3: 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And 102.9 The Buzz on-air personality Andy Herron celebrates 12 years. 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
4: Welcome back to another PBR Minute. Nick Frazier here with the one and only Justin McBride, the head coach of the Nashville Stampede. The time is here, Justin. The PBR Teams events are coming up this Saturday in Fort Collins. You guys are starting it off in game one against Carolina Cowboys. How are you feeling for this weekend?
5: Yeah, feeling good. We're actually in Texas right now. We got a really good set of bulls. Those are two really great lefties for us. So the bullpen that we got fits what we've got available pretty good right now. So we were excited about that. I mean, that's something you don't worry about too much because you have no control over that.
4: I love to hear it. Justin McBride, two-time PBR world champion, head coach of the Nashville Stampede. It's 8 seconds. That's all it takes. Stampede days start August 14th through the 16th at Bridgestone Arena. The best riders in the world, the toughest bulls in the sport, and no timeouts, no second chances. Justin, appreciate the time. Best of luck this weekend.
5: Nick, thank you, man. Appreciate you.
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6: 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And 102.9 The Buzz on-air personality Andy Herron celebrates 12 years. 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
7: Welcome back to another PBR Minute. Nick Frazier here with the one and only Justin McBride, the head coach of the Nashville Stampede. The time is here, Justin. The PBR teams events are coming up this Saturday in Fort Collins. You guys are starting it off in game one against Carolina Cowboys. How are you feeling for this weekend?
8: Yeah, feeling good. We're actually in Texas right now. We got a really good set of bulls. Those are two really great lefties for us. So the bullpen that we got fits what we've got available pretty good right now. So we were excited about that. I mean, that's something you don't worry about too much because you have no control over that.
7: I love to hear it. Justin McBride, two-time PBR world champion, head coach of the Nashville Stampede. It's 8 seconds. That's all it takes. Stampede days start August 14th through the 16th at Bridgestone Arena. The best riders in the world, the toughest bulls in the sport, and no timeouts, no second chances. Justin, appreciate the time. Best of luck this weekend.
8: Nick, thank you, man. Appreciate you.
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1: Do you guys have things that you do to kind of center yourself? Because I watch power washing and car wrapping videos, and those calm me down so much.
2: Are there really dirty cars that are getting super clean when you're watching the power wash ones, or are they just...
1: No. Power washing, separate, and then car wrapping videos, separate. Like power washing.
3: So you could power wash in like a deck or a sidewalk.
2: Right.
1: Driveway.
2: No, I know what power washing is. Yeah. But are they like really dirty cars or are they just power washing a car?
1: Once again, we'll tell you that they're power washing are separate videos. And then car wrapping.
2: Okay, I thought you were saying power washing a car.
1: I know.
2: And then car wrapping.
1: Right. So I explained it again.
3: And that's why I was explaining. And then we were like, you made it seem like we were mansplaining to you. And then...
1: No, we were just explaining because you're stupid and missed it twice. So
2: what are you watching getting power washed if it's not cars and seeing?
4: Broadcasting from the O'Reilly Auto Parts Studios, your professional parts people. Now let's talk celebrities, ghosts, and porkin'. Because why wouldn't celebrities tell the world, yeah, I had sex with a ghost? But I guess if you believe it happened, you're right to tell someone. Bet no one's listening who believes you had sex with a ghost. I wouldn't mind hearing that story.
1: I would love to hear that story.
4: I assume no one in the studio believes that they have had sex with a ghost before.
3: No, I don't.
4: Maybe been ghosted by someone you had sex with? Possible, but that's completely different.
2: Yeah, for sure.
4: The person needs to be a ghost during sex, not afterwards.
1: All right, but the person in the room most likely to claim that they had sex with a ghost is, say it on three, one, two, three, Kelly.
5: Oh.
4: Kelly said Hot Wings.
2: Yeah.
4: Steve said
1: Kelly.
4: Hot Wings, who did you say?
5: Kelly.
4: I said Maitland. Maitland, I believe you're the most likely to say you've had sex with a ghost.
1: Maitland's the most into Halloween and spooky stuff.
4: That's a lot of what I'm thinking.
6: Yeah, I probably set up some equipment and...
4: Like Hope?
6: Yeah, I like the dirty talk, so I think that having a ghost dirty talking to me might be kind of fun.
2: Ooh, Maitland.
4: I really like your...
1: Catch my ectoplasm.
4: She says you like dirty talk. She definitely didn't say, I hope you guys give me examples. But here we are.
1: No, that's what the ghosts say.
5: Just open up a Ring app and give Boris a project. Hey, go outside and talk into this. It sounds spooky while you do it.
4: Ooh, the connection is buffering. All right, celebrities that say they had sex with a ghost.
2: I know one that has to be on the list.
4: Give it to me.
2: Dennis Rodman.
4: No.
6: Really?
4: It does seem like he just might not be on the list. Okay, if they're not on this brief list, I still think it's very plausible. And I don't know. I think if you Google Dennis Rodman ghost sex, I think there's a decent chance there's a story there.
1: I have two guesses.
4: Oh, okay.
1: Gwyneth Paltrow.
4: And
1: Drew Barrymore.
4: Neither of them, but those both are sound.
1: Man.
5: Okay, yeah. I have one.
4: It's all people that are just a little crackers.
5: Okay, yeah.
4: Like, yeah, we like them.
5: Of course.
1: I have one.
5: I have one. I'm positive. It's
4: positive.
5: Positive.
4: Okay.
5: Nicolas Cage.
4: No.
1: Oh, that's such a good guess.
5: I felt so good when that popped into my head.
4: Google all four of those.
2: Probably.
4: There's probably stories. All right, I'll give you the quote on the first one.
5: All right.
4: I don't know his name, but he was in my house and he just started like caressing me. It was a sexy time, but it wasn't like sex.
2: Kelly. Jennifer Coolidge.
4: No.
5: I can see her doing that role in a movie.
7: I don't know his name.
2: Yes.
1: That's a really good Jennifer Coolidge.
7: In my house and he just started like caressing me. It was a sexy time, but it wasn't like sex.
4: Yeah, I never tried that before, but it wasn't bad.
1: That might be the best impression I've ever heard you do.
4: It'll never be the same. Next time I try it, I'll be like, oh, I don't know his name, but it wasn't in my house. And it just started like caressing me. It was sexy time, but it wasn't like sex. Jennifer Coolidge.
3: Mm-hmm.
4: Yeah. That's a singer.
6: Maitland. It's either Kesha or Demi Lovato.
4: It's Kesha. Wait, how did you know? I said it's a singer and you're like, yep, it's one of these two.
6: Because those were my main guesses. Oh, they both have ghost shows.
4: Yeah.
6: So.
3: Oh, they do? They have ghost shows?
8: Wow.
6: Yeah, Demi Lovato has like a paranormal investigating one.
3: She does.
8: Of course she does.
4: I saw a promo for that not long ago and I went, is this a real thing?
6: Yeah. And then Kesha has one. I think it's just like Kesha in the universe or something stupid.
4: Have any of you seen the trailers for like Queer Eye for the Ghost Guy or whatever that is?
6: That's... What?
3: Wait, they're giving makeovers to gay ghosts? Is that what's happening?
4: No, but it's...
3: I don't... Yes. What?
4: If anybody saw the trailer, exactly, you know what I'm talking about.
3: No.
6: What? No.
4: It's like a paranormal investigation show, but there's five people on it, and it's like they ripped the cast from Queer Eye for a Straight Guy and then said, make them younger. Now make them want to hunt for ghosts, not bad fashion. I don't know the name of it, but I...
3: So it's like five flamboyant guys who are looking for ghosts?
4: Yeah. Oh,
2: yeah. Okay. It's not Queer Eye for the Ghost Guy. It's called Living for the Dead.
4: I didn't say it was called that. I said that it's like that.
3: It should be called that, though. That'd be a lot better.
2: Yeah, it's called Living for the Dead. And it's a gay ghost hunting show. LGBT ghost hunting show is how they define it.
4: It looked fun. I'm not going to lie.
8: Boy, there are certain genres I just didn't know existed.
3: The people have really created subgenres. Yeah. Yeah, I mean,
2: they call
3: really
2: them
3: fragmented.
2: Ghost investigations.
4: They do. Pretty do good. They really?
2: That's what it says right here. Ghost investigations.
4: But I think we were watching something on Hulu, and when the trailer came on during the commercial break, both of us were like, is this seems like it should be a fashion show, but they're just in a lot of old houses. We were all like half paying attention.
3: Well, you can look at this house and imagine that it was one time fabulous.
4: This was a Victorian.
2: I mean, honestly, all my like lesbian friends back home who I call my lesbots, they're my wolf pack of lesbians that I love and miss dearly. I would love to watch them go ghost hunting.
4: Right?
2: Some of them are super femme and some aren't.
8: It's just such a weird statement.
2: I would watch that.
4: I wish I could see my lesbian friend hunt for ghosts.
2: It would be hysterical.
4: They're like Pac-Man, but lesbos.
2: I mean, you know, if I'm going to watch a ghost hunt show, I think I'd prefer to be a whole bunch of gay people hunting ghosts versus a whole bunch of white dudes.
4: Yeah, well, I mean, normally it's like fat white virgins.
3: Yeah, I've already seen straight guys look for ghosts.
8: Yeah, there's nothing exciting about that.
3: No, it's been done a million times.
4: All right, this next one. A ghost would crawl up my leg and have sex with me in an apartment a long time ago in Texas. I was... Who said hot?
3: Oh,
8: what?
3: Matthew McConaughey.
4: No.
8: Oh, that's a good guess.
4: But then I was like, well, you know what? He's never hurt me and gave me some amazing sex, so... No problem. This person is dead.
3: This happened in Texas. Were they a Texan, to your knowledge?
4: I believe she was a Texan.
2: Kelly.
3: Okay.
2: Betty White.
4: Nope.
3: Famous Texan Betty White.
2: I didn't know where she was from.
4: This person died fairly young.
6: Maitland. Amy Winehouse.
4: Nope.
3: Howie. Marilyn Monroe.
4: No, but a lot of people say she reminded them of Marilyn Monroe.
8: Steve.
4: Anna Nicole Smith.
8: Yep.
4: All right, this one. One night I woke up to the sensation of a woman on top of me. I looked up and in the mirrors, I could actually see a white woman straddling me on the bed. The sensation felt like sex. I could feel my inside of her and everything. But they're saying it was a ghost, not a real person. It seems like they might have just been high. Mm. This person is a singer and was in a very famous marriage. Doesn't seem like a great person.
2: Kelly. Oh. No, go ahead.
4: Maitland.
6: Kanye West.
4: Nope. Older.
6: Seal.
4: Younger. Or about the same, actually. Take it back.
2: I was going to say, he seems like a great person, too.
3: Is he a bad person?
4: No, I think Heidi Klum still speaks very well of him.
2: Yeah, the moment you said he's a bad person, I regretted buzzing
4: in. This person's name, first and last, starts with the same letter.
8: Steve. Chris Christopherson.
4: Nope.
3: Oh, man. That's a good one.
4: He was talking about Linda Ronstadt. Nope.
3: This
4: person's name starts with the letter B.
3: Oh.
8: Well, Steve.
4: Bobby Brown.
3: Oh.
2: Oh, yeah. He did kind of seem like a crappy person.
4: He does. Yeah. Mm-hmm. This next person's name also starts first and last name with the same letter.
5: Hot Wings.
4: Hot Wings. You're not going to get it.
5: Flava Flav.
4: No.
5: But doesn't he seem like a person who would say yes, he has had sex with a ghost?
4: Absolutely.
2: Yeah. He is a ghost, I think.
5: He might be.
2: I don't think he's real.
5: He's never aged.
2: What a weird little gremlin looking man.
5: He is that.
4: Some sort of spirit came down from God knows where and made love to me. It was sheer bliss. I felt everything. And it just floated away.
2: Is this person alive?
4: Yes. This person is an actress. She's been in, I think, a lot of things.
2: Kelly.
4: But I think of Kelly.
2: Tara Reid.
4: Negative. Because that does not start with the same letters, first and last name.
2: Oh, you did give that as a clue, and that does not match.
4: This person was in Charlie's Angels.
6: Maitland.
4: Lucy Liu.
5: Oh my gosh, I was thinking the original one. I was like, Cheryl Teagues doesn't start with the same letters.
4: You're dating yourself. Hell, I was going to say referencing Charlie's Angels was too old, referring to the movie, but Maitland got it.
2: Man, what? It was Cameron Diaz, Drew Barrymore, and Lucy Liu?
5: Yeah. Mm-hmm. Yeah.
2: Love that movie.
4: It was Cameron Diaz? I forgot about that.
2: Oh, yeah. Yeah. Kidding me?
4: This person is married to a famous rapper and is famous because of reality TV. Quote, I was watching TV sitting on the couch and I was wearing a nightie and I felt my dress move up my leg. I looked down and freaked out. I pushed it down, watched TV, but felt it again and I could feel it being pulled up and then a guy breathing in my ear before a ghost pushed my legs apart and satisfied me. Kelly.
2: Tiny. T.I.'s wife.
4: That is incorrect.
5: Hot Wings.
4: Hot Wings.
5: Ice-T's wife. Coco.
4: Correct.
2: Oh, dang. That is a good guess.
4: Last one. This person.
5: Yes, it was the right guess.
2: That's right. So it's good. It's gooder than good.
4: Last one. This person is a Ghostbuster.
5: Hot Wings. Dan Aykroyd.
4: Correct. Somebody crawled in bed with me once, and I thought I'm going to just roll over and snuggle up next to it.
2: And that maybe ghost busted on me. Yeah.
4: Maybe that guy was gay and he wanted to have some fun. I'd be surprised if I was his type. But when you're dead, you take anything you can get.
6: Busting makes you feel good.
4: He slimed
5: me. Yeah, I guess so. Yeah, it was Gozer.
4: You believe any of those?
5: No.
6: Yes.
4: None of them?
5: No.
6: All of them.
2: Yeah, I do too.
4: Maitland, you believe all of them.
6: Yeah.
4: I believe they all think that happened. And that's...
5: I think they were all drinking or high when it happened.
4: Well, specifically the Bobby Brown one, I feel like he was super high and it was probably just a groupie.
5: It could be.
4: The Maybe. Rest of them, you know.
5: No.
4: Anna Nicole Smith, a ghost would crawl up my leg and have sex with me at my Texas apartment.
6: That was just actually her husband.
4: Yeah, that old guy.
2: Man.
4: He seemed like a ghost because he was 109.
5: Yeah, he looked like Mr. Burns.
4: You could hear his, you know, liver spots exploding every time his eyes opened. Back in a minute, it is the Free Beer and Hot Wings Show.
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0: Do you think you have the most novelty clothes of anyone on the show?
1: Yeah, it's me. I'm the jerk.
2: You got a t-shirt that just says nuts.
3: Yeah, you've got one that says trophy husband. You do have the most novelty clothes.
4: Yeah, wait, don't you have one that has something about sex on it too? Like who has sex a lot or something?
0: And then it's two thumbs pointing to someone else.
4: Yeah, pointing towards the right.
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1: 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Okay, talking about conspiracy theories.

0: in the large. I don't know how that's possible.
1: Well, I mean, at cooking time, you know, if you leave a medium in for the same amount of time that you leave a large in.
0: Steve, from my pizza shop experience, because they're all the same depth, they were all at 600 degrees or whatever for 5 minutes and 25 seconds or something like that.
1: Maybe their mediums are thicker. I don't know.
0: Yeah, no, they're the same pizza, Steve.
2: Yeah. I mean,
0: I have no idea. But maybe they know what chain we're talking about.
2: Maybe they're pulling a fast one at that particular location where they're using medium dough on a large pan and just stretching it more so the ratio of sauce to dough is different. And then that way they're charging more but not actually supplying more pizza.
1: Yeah.
2: Be kind of genius, actually.
1: Yeah, what about that, pizza boy?
2: Yeah, that could happen. I mean, if it's local.
0: I suppose. The closest thing this person says that I can think of is that Walt Disney being cryogenically frozen and his head stored beneath the Pirates of the Caribbean ride.
3: What? Okay, I never heard that.
0: I've heard about the cryogenically frozen. Yeah. I didn't know the other part.
1: But that's a known thing, right? That he's cryogenically frozen?
0: I don't know.
2: Thought so.
0: Yeah, I mean, we all accept it as a fact, but I doubt there was a Disney press release. Hey, we froze the founder.
1: He's gold.
4: I don't know if it's a conspiracy theory, but people really love the way that Pirates of the Caribbean ride smells. There's like a distinct smell when you are riding it that smells kind of bad, but
0: Tommy,
4: people like it.
0: Did you go on it?
1: Oh, Tommy's our Disney insider.
5: Yeah, well, I used to work there. And that's a big thing is people will have asked to get that as like a perfume or to try and bottle it up. It's not like a humid smell, but it's just pleasant.
4: A pleasant must.
5: Huh. Yeah. It's.
0: I don't know that I've ever smelled something that would be compared to humidity and must. Well, that is pleasant. Those are usually signs of things that stink.
2: Yeah.
5: Yeah. That's why it's curious and that's why you want it. Mm.
0: Does it actually smell good though?
5: Yeah. It's
0: or is it just the novelty of, oh, this is something I've always wanted to go on.
5: No, I think I'd enjoy it even if I wasn't walking around a bunch of animatronic pirates singing a song.
1: Do you think that it's something that they manufacture, like it's pumped in, or is it just a...
2: like a natural byproduct?
5: Everything there is intentional, and they have smells throughout the park at certain parts just to like, kind of elicit a response in your nose. So I'm sure that have a specific pirate smell.
0: What other smells are there that they pump in?
5: Well, if you go to like a place where there's fairies, they have smells that are sweeter and they try to like set the mood. If you go to like the motorway, like it smells a little greasy or whatever. Like everything's intentional there. Music plays in different spots. The floor lights up in certain spots.
2: The Hall of Presidents smells like a teenager's sock.
5: Yeah. Yeah, it does.
1: That's a conspiracy theory I can get behind.
0: Yeah, I don't know that it doesn't smell like that.
2: I don't know. I mean, I haven't been there in... 40 years. So.
5: Yeah,
0: have all of you been to Disney except me?
3: Yes. I was so young, I don't remember it. Yeah. I don't feel like it counts, but yes, I have pictures of me there.
0: Okay.
2: I've been there 3 times, but I mean, the last time I was in 11th grade, and that was many, many years ago. So, I don't remember smells.
0: Was that your way of bringing up your birthday yesterday? Were you trying to be coy about it? Hey, everyone, Hot Wings got older, so now it's longer ago that he was at Disney.
2: What a strange tie-in, but maybe I, unconsciously did that. I'm not sure. I can't think
0: 60
2: of
0: years.
2: I can't think. I can't think of anything I'd like to talk about less than my birthday at this point.
1: But Hot Wings, it was your birthday month. It's not your birthday month anymore, though.
3: Oh man.
2: Nope. It's all done. Oh boo hoo.
1: Yeah, all of November. That's all we heard about.
2: So
1: my birthday month.
2: So in just under a year, on November 26th ish, I'll go. Oh yeah, my birthday is this week. Because I don't care anymore. I haven't cared since I was about 30. Like, let's be honest. Like,
0: this text, Mr. Rogers and Bob Ross were secret besties, and they would get together and hang out.
3: Oh, I love that.
1: That's very
2: awesome. Oh, yeah, they would go out with Steve Irwin on his boat.
3: Ooh, that makes it even better.
4: Why would that have to be a secret, though?
2: Because it's just too much goodness. Too much. Can't handle it.
3: Because they're also touching tips.
2: Oh, that would be something.
0: Text from Ohio. I have a friend who firmly believes that there's a global grape jelly conglomerate that sneaks into diners and replaces all of the strawberry jellies and apple jellies with grape. The only thing that survives is mixed fruit and grape. Those do seem to win out more often than not.
2: I don't think anybody's sneaking in to do that. I think it's because most people prefer grape to strawberry.
0: Not according to this person, not me.
2: I think that's probably why.
0: It sounds like big strawberry, big grape.
1: Yeah, they got to you.
2: Yeah.
0: 1-800-947-3979. Someone says that bromine is added to the water in the Pirates of the Caribbean.
3: Bro water?
0: Bromine.
3: Oh, I was like, wait, I missed something.
0: Bro water?
3: Bro water?
1: Like Fiji or...
4: Definitely not smart water. Hey-o.
0: We've been in

0: contact with extraterrestrials, this person writes, but they aren't looking to fight with us. They just want to look around and S. That's what it says.
1: And just check things out. I mean, see how we're doing it.
2: Well, that's certainly possible. I mean, more out of curiosity. Mm-hmm. Sometimes, like when I'm walking through my yard and I go, huh, that's a cool looking ant colony. And I'll just look at it for a minute. They probably think I'm an alien. I'm not there to kick them while they're down. You know, oh, that's interesting. And then I move on with my day. They might just do the same.
0: That makes sense. Area 51 is just a refuge for alien refugees escaping galactic war.
1: Oh.
0: That makes sense. We're pretty welcoming to outsiders.
3: Yeah. I was going to say, wait, mathin.
0: This one, Avril Lavigne died in 2003, and she was replaced by a clone named Melissa.
4: I know about this one.
0: You do?
4: Oh, yeah.
0: Is that still a thing that people believe?
4: I think people just, it's a bit now, I think, but there might be some people who fully believe it.
0: You think people believed it then?
4: Yeah, but now it's pretty ridiculous.
0: Do you not believe it now because your boo, Chad Kroeger, told you?
4: Yeah. That's exactly it.
0: Because they were married for a while, right?
4: They were.
0: They're not now?
4: No.
0: He doesn't care for this Melissa.
4: Mm-hmm. I've pieced together pieces of songs that he says, you know, Avril was real. It's really her.
1: It's not Melissa.
4: Yeah.
1: Yeah, if you play
4: never
1: it backwards.
4: Had sex with Melissa.
0: Chad in Tennessee writes, Bob Ross's paintings just are visions of where he buried the many bodies he killed as a serial killer.
4: Oh.
0: Every happy tree is a dead body.
1: Oh. That is not wholesome.
0: That's not wholesome at all.
4: I heard one where if you put all of his paintings together, he's just painting like different parts of the same mountain range. So if you put them all together, it would be like a big version of the same
0: mountain. Like it'd
4: mountain.
0: Be the full so like scope yeah. of the mountains.
2: Mm-hmm. So all like 6,000 miles.
4: It also might have been from that really bad Owen Wilson Bob Ross movie where he's looking at all the paintings and he goes, oh my God, I'm painting this mountain. I didn't even realize it.
0: That might be.
4: I think that's what
0: that movie sucked. That movie sucked a lot.
2: Okay.
4: It is.
2: We pieced it together.
4: Really,
0: I mean, it was fine, but you're not going to be like, wow, I'm glad I spent that time.
5: You know, watching the Bob Ross documentary made me so sad because you find out that, spoiler alert, all of his paintings are just stuck in a warehouse because his family is so worried that if they sell them or if they give them to people, people will then take all of them and sell them and try and profit off of them. Which isn't what Bob Ross would have wanted, but it kind of seems like his son is kind of being a butt about it too, right? Wasn't that kind of the vibe that his son was kind of being a butt about it?
0: Like you could just sell them yourself.
2: Yeah, you could sell them yourself. And if you didn't want them to be used poorly or, you know, like as profit, then you could donate the money to a charity that he probably liked. Yeah, I'm sure he liked something.
4: Build a museum.
5: A museum.
0: Belong in a museum.
5: Exactly. And then, you know, entry to the museum is donated. And like there's so many ways to go around that. But the fact that they're all just sitting.
0: Did you see they finally sold one to help fund NPR?
5: Did they?
0: John Oliver from Last Week Tonight was encouraging people to help fund. And he was nagging the Bob Ross people to sell one. So they sold one for $1.2 million.
5: Awesome.
0: I think that was $1.2 million.
2: See, that's good. And that makes a lot of sense. That's how we all know him is from PBS.
0: This conspiracy theory from the 814. Traffic circles are not safer than intersections. It's a lie made up by Big Tire and Big Brakes so that they can sell more products.
5: Agreed.
2: I could buy that, but not tire and brakes. Because those, even if you have a little collision, those aren't the things that are getting screwed up. It like would be big fender.
1: No. It's big fountain because fountains are usually in the middle of traffic circles.
2: Yeah.
5: People love slamming into those.
2: Yeah.
1: Mm-hmm. Yeah.
2: Yeah,
1: or big concrete.
2: Big curb.
1: Like yeah, they have to put extra curbs in.
2: Yeah. Could be that.
0: Garth Brooks is a serial killer. Yeah, that's a positive
1: one. Yeah, not wholesome.
2: No.
0: Rocks are soft until you touch them. Have you heard that one before?
5: Oh, my God. Like, I love that.
1: That's along the same lines of like water's not wet. Water makes things that it touches wet.
5: Mm-hmm. Well, that's like that person who came in or called in that day and was like, you can't actually tell the difference between if something is cold or if it's wet. And now every time I touch something in my dryer, I'm like, is it cold or is it wet?
2: Yeah.
5: I can't tell anymore.
0: That is tricky.
2: That's the tough one. Yeah, that one's tough.
5: Yeah. Whoever put that in my brain, F you. You've changed my life in such a weird way. I don't trust my dryer anymore.
2: Yeah, I now have to touch it with my cheek. And then go, it does. Then I can tell if my cheek feels damp or not.
5: How do you know?
0: Rub it on your nipples.
2: Yeah.
0: Are you trolling me? Yeah.
2: Yeah. Rub everything on my genitals. Oh, I find moisture.
0: Dreams are merely visitations to parallel universes, which is why they feel so real until you wake up. because they are.
2: I don't even want to believe that because my dreams are too weird and that's a dumb parallel universe. I'd like a cooler universe if that's the case.
5: Yeah, that means in some parallel universe, I'm just running through the woods all the time.
0: Right. Is that is that your recurring dream?
5: Yes, and it's heavily wooded. And I'm running so fast.
0: You would just like a less dense woods?
5: Yeah,
0: maybe honestly, a nice pine forest?
5: And then maybe a walk? Yeah. Why am I running?
2: Yeah, I honestly don't like the idea that like I'm about to have sex in, you know, some random kitchen. And then the next thing I know, I turn around and I'm in a Kmart parking lot by myself. And you go, why am I at Kmart? I don't know. This sucks.
5: At least you're in the 90s. That's cool.
2: Yeah. Yeah.
1: Got a sweet place.
0: Yeah. Or any time prior to that.
5: Yeah.
0: No, not that far. Cats are the most intelligent life on Earth. Nope. They just enjoy watching us flail.
1: I believe half of that.
2: No.
1: I believe that they enjoy watching us react to the stupid things they do, but
2: yeah.
4: My cat chases hair ties.
2: My cat chases his own tail,
4: yeah.
2: Which I didn't even know a cat would do. I did think cats were smarter than dogs until I saw that, and I go, nope. Nope.
0: He's as dumb as a bag of hammers.
2: You're a dope, too.
0: Okay. Brian in Lansing. Hi, Brian. What's your theory?
6: My theory is we're always clapping. It's just that the time between the claps just get longer and longer.
0: So I'm still clapping. I'm just between claps.
6: Exactly.
2: Yeah.
1: Okay.
0: I like it, Brian.
1: I'm in.
0: Okay. Life. Right.
2: Well, that's one way.
0: A life spent clapping by Brian. I don't want Brian to die, but if you were at a funeral and the person who stood up and said, Brian believed we were always clapping. The gaps between, he clapped loudest at this point. That'd be it.
5: Yeah.
0: I'm writing a eulogy, Brian. That's rude.
5: I think I probably do clap at least once a day.
0: Really?
5: Yeah, I'll be sitting in here sometimes like, damn, that's funny. And I just like, clap.
0: All right. Text from Albany. Cold water tastes pointy. Warm water tastes round.
4: Mm-hmm.
0: What? Did you just said, like everybody knows that, mate?
4: I don't think everybody knows it, but I certainly do.
0: You had thought that before?
4: Yeah. Or when somebody says it, you're like, wow, that makes sense.
2: Yeah. I would have not thought about it that way before, but there is a reason why I like warm drinks more than I like really cold drinks. Mm-hmm. It's a sharper punch to my mouth when it's super cold. Like, I don't like ice water. I like cool water, but not ice. Too sharp. I agree with that. Never thought about it in terms of sharp and round, but
0: I'm glad you guys are safe from pointy water. Wait, do you hear about icicles? You're going to lose your mind.
2: Oh, I know.
0: More on the way. It is the Free Beer Notwig Show.
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1: That thing was fast and dangerous.
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1: Yeah.
2: Did it have a turbo kit?
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1: Yep.
3: Cherry bombs?
1: Yeah, it was all wheel drive.
3: Glass packs?
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4: Whiskers?
1: Whiskers?
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2: Is there ever a time it's okay to break up with someone via text? Like, if you haven't been dating too long, and you, like, if you're in that we're not really dating, we've just seen each other, that's okay, right?
4: Yeah.
1: I think it's pretty normal now, though.
4: Yeah.
2: What if you've gotten to the point where you both know you're exclusive? Is that okay to text and break up?
4: No.
2: That seems inappropriate. Seems like the person is, unless they did something asinine.
4: Right.
2: But if it's just I don't think we have a future, I think you owe them more than a text.
4: Yeah. Like you said, if you caught them cheating or something and you've got the receipts and you just want to send them the receipts and say, hey, I've seen this now, we're done.
2: Yeah.
4: You don't really owe that person a conversation.
2: Right.
4: Give them the same amount of respect as far as like if they've done something to you that you would want to give them. But I mean, yeah, if you just kind of fell out of love and that's all it is, I definitely think a conversation's better.
2: Right. Well, this lady, I don't know how long they had been dating. Maybe it's in here.
1: Yeah, it is. I think it's they've barely been dating. Like they've gone.
2: Okay.
1: They've been together for a little while.
2: Well, she was broken up by text. Over a pretty insulting reason, I think.
1: Yeah, very insulting.
6: Hey, guys. Today, I received a crazy text from a guy that I went on 3 Hinge dates with.
2: Okay.
7: Chivalry's not dead.
6: Okay. And here's the text.
8: Wanted to say, hi, whoa, Nicolette. I called you as soon as I got this. Hannah is going to take it away and read it.
6: Yeah, go kill it.
8: Okay. So I have some things to say, and I mostly want to preface by saying how much I've enjoyed talking to you and seeing you the last couple of weeks. I think you're so gorgeous and naturally beautiful, and I want to stare at you, your smile all day long. You're perfectly goofy, and don't take yourself too seriously. You're so caring, and I have a lot of love and energy to, give, and I can see that every day. I could tell right away that we had similarities, and I loved how you pointed out that your parents were so in love, and it seems like you want to have the same kind of love as them. The hard part is I thought it was tough to have a really good physical connection that matches everything else between us.
2: Ooh,
1: okay. Yeah, I was going to say, up until that last line, it was like...
2: You don't need to say that part, yeah, right?
1: Yeah.
2: It gets
1: kind of weird.
2: Kelly Redhead?
4: Oh, my God.
1: No, don't. Don't read ahead. Don't.
4: Oh, this goes from bad to real bad.
2: Yeah, it's already bad.
4: It's bad.
8: I know it sounds terrible to say, and like, I have no right at all, but I have to be honest because my life revolves around staying fit.
1: My life revolves around staying fit, in case you didn't hear.
8: That's just who I am, and it's something I've been thinking about since Friday, and the right way to say this that makes you understand how much I appreciate you. Yeah, really. I don't even want to say this, and I'm dreading sending it, because truly, I don't want you out of my life, but right now, it's just not the right time. Even with that said, I would love if you reached out at some point in the future, and I could very easily see if you grinded hard for 6 months or a year or whatever it is. Honestly, I would marry you.
4: Oh my God.
2: So he wants her to hit the gym?
1: Yeah, she's just got to hit the gym for 6 months to a year, grind real hard every day, you know, get herself in marriage shape, and then he'll put a ring on it.
4: After she reaches back out to him.
1: Right. Yeah.
4: After she does all that and then reaches back out to him.
2: Yeah. Because he's not going to waste his time if she can't commit to the grinding. Yeah.
1: Hey, I'm here. I'm ready.
4: The way that I would send that gif of Adele throwing her head back, laughing hysterically. I mean, I would send that so fast. And then the big F you emoji middle finger.
2: This is
4: get out of here, dude.
2: This response publicly is perfect because it's, they're not even mad. They're just, maybe they were mad,
1: but she just talks about
2: laughing at him and appropriately so. Now she should have been mad.
1: That's very
2: insulting.
6: So I did cry a lot after receiving this, being told that I'm too fat for this guy.
2: She appears to be pretty normal. Like, I don't know, like maybe she doesn't have abs, but she certainly doesn't. First of all, even if she was heavy, you have no right to say that.
1: Right.
2: But she doesn't appear to be even an inkling of heavy.
4: I
6: think for 6 months, what are you going to do? A transformation day?
8: Yeah, I mean, I'm going to lose 20 pounds.
7: She's also running a half marathon this Saturday. He knows that.
6: I'm going to lose 20 pounds, and I'll see him, and we're going to get married. Also, look, he'd probably really be upset right now that I'm eating.
2: Good for her.
4: Oh, my God.
6: I did debate not eating today, though, after getting this text. Okay, yeah.
0: His name is Sean Callahan, and he went to Notre Dame.
2: Da, da, da, da, da. Wake up the echoes for old Notre Dame, Sean Callahan.
6: I don't know if that's stupid low, but guys, if you're under 100 pounds, don't go out with this guy. Unless you want this text.
4: I mean, no matter what you weigh, don't go out with this guy. He's going to critique your body no matter what.
2: Is she implying she's under 100 pounds? And
4: No. What she's saying is if you God.
1: Avoid him.
4: Oh, my God.
6: I'm not going to respond, but if I did, these are some of the responses.
0: We're brainstorming.
6: Yeah, we're brainstorming.
2: Okay.
6: We were going to say, if you were going to pay for my liposuction, could we get married faster? what was the other one? There's some that we can't say, but we decided to just, you know what? Bye, mister.
4: She's so cute.
1: Wow.
4: Yeah. So cute.
2: And she seems fun. She handled that well. Pointed out in his non-delusional part of that text.
1: Yeah. She handled that very well.
2: Do you think you've ever sent a text? And maybe the answer is yes for lots of people. Because maybe if I dig deep, Probably yes. Where you wrote in there, I don't even want to send this, or something like what he did, where you know you're doing something stupid. But usually if that happens, you do it knowing that you're lighting a match to the building and burning it down, not hoping that you get them to marry you in 6 months.
4: Yeah, I mean, similarly, yes, but I don't think it was nearly as harsh. I had a guy reach out after he'd ghosted me, and he was like, oh, think about how cool you were. And this is after I'd met my now husband.
2: Mm-hmm.
4: And I just told him, I was like, hey, thanks for reaching out. I am cool. And on that note, you were super inconsiderate and you lied about stupid things. Mm-hmm. And I don't find that attractive at all. So I'm sorry if that hurts your feelings, but it's the truth. And I knew that it was harsh, but at the same time, I wasn't telling him he was too fat for me.
2: Right.
4: It was, you lied, you ghosted me, and, you know, you were really inconsiderate.
2: And he earned it.
4: Right. Absolutely. This poor girl, she doesn't CrossFit enough for you, bro? Like, they just said she's running a half marathon this weekend. Are you kidding me?
2: That is, that's one of the most delusional things I've ever seen.
4: Yeah.
2: This one.
4: Like, what?
2: I was broken up with over text because I casually and jokingly said to my girlfriend, you know, it'd be nice to see you naked at some point. I didn't mean any pressure, but she went off on me saying I was taking advantage of her because she was slightly high because of meds she'd taken and she didn't have a clue. And I didn't even have a clue that she was high. She then brushed it off like 2 weeks later saying, yeah, it was a dumb argument. Let's get back together. He said I blocked her and moved on.
1: Okay, I was going to say, if you did, then I don't think you guys are really like meant for each other.
2: It does seem like that one wasn't going to work out. This one, I have a friend who broke up with his girlfriend by literally ghosting her. It was a week before Christmas, and she ended up spending $1,000 worth of stuff on him. Then she went to work 2 days before Christmas. He packed up his stuff and left and never talked to her again. That guy sounds awful.
4: God, that's like that girl we played her video a couple weeks ago who was dating the hockey player. Did you already say this? Yeah, and they dated for like 8 years.
2: Oh, yeah. And then she found out he went to Russia to play or wherever.
4: Yeah, and she was super supportive and she was like, awesome. You know, I can't go to Russia because I'm in school, but or whatever she was doing. And then when he came back for their family like holidays, he didn't hit her up and then they were supposed to go on vacation together and he went on vacation without her.
1: Yeah.
4: What terrible.
2: That'd be so heartbreaking. Even if you didn't, like, if you could deep down go, well, they probably weren't the one anyway. There were some fissures in the foundation, but it's still ridiculous.
1: Still drives you nuts. Yeah.
2: How about this one? The breakup that won't go away. My ex broke up with me after 3 years via text because she told me and wouldn't listen to me that I was only with her so I wasn't alone. 2 months later, she called me out of the blue and asked me to get back together because she was lonely.
4: Okay.
2: That's a tough call to make if you're her, right? I mean, unless you're oblivious, but if you aren't oblivious and you know, like, it is going to seem pretty ironic that I said you're only with me because you don't want to be alone, but I don't want to be alone, so I want to get back together.
1: Yeah, you're right.
4: No, thanks.
1: Tough call to make.
2: Mm-hmm. Bad call to make. This text, I didn't know why that guy would act like that until she said he went to Notre Dame. Now it all adds up and no one is surprised. Notre Dame's taking a beating here.
1: Yeah. Sorry, Notre Dame.
2: This text, that guy went a long way to say you're too fat for me to date. Boy, that is.
1: Well, he wanted to give her the compliment sandwich where it's compliments at the top, the insult is in the middle and then closed with a compliment saying, but I'd marry you. You know?
4: Yeah, if you lost 20 pounds.
1: If you grinded hard for 6 months.
2: Yeah, could there be a more insulting way? No. I mean, they're all insulting. There's no good way for him to have said that. I don't know what I'm saying. Your personal information is valuable and far more accessible than you realize every time you shop online. 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

0: is what Hot Wings thinks.
1: Part of the sidewalk goes in front of this horse farm. And it took like one day after the pavement was on the ground. There's this massive pile of horse crap on it. Like they went, hey, a path. Let's ride our horses down it. And then they left it there. Horse people are, well, I can't stop my horse from pooping. Well, you could probably see it. Go get it.
2: What are they supposed to do? Use like horse poop bags?
1: They can put bags under the horse.
3: Yeah.
2: Or, under the horse.
1: Or I've got an idea. Don't ride your horse on the sidewalk that's meant for bicycles and walkers. They're not made for horses.
2: You want to put a horse in the road? What if he gets hit by a car?
1: Don't ride him on the roads. It's literally like a riding place. They have thousands of acres of land. Stay off the sidewalk.
4: Good to see you stay reasonable, Hot Wings.
1: Horse people are horse people are way too entitled.
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4: 10 songs, all played at the same time. You identify an artist and a title of the song they're singing, and you become a lucky idiot. Then you're in the drawing for Dumber Than the Show trivia, and you have idiot benefits and everything else. Just that simple.
1: Right on.
4: Steve, you got a theme. We don't get to know the theme until the end, or until you figure it out. In fact, we probably won't ever even say it on the air.
3: I don't know. Maybe.
4: Maybe.
3: Maybe we will.
4: Oh,
3: maybe we
4: John will. Thinks he knows a song. Hi, oh. John. John, name an artist and a title from Deca Smash, please.
6: Tommy warned me. I thought you guys were going to play it first and then...
4: We are. I'm just somebody. Messing with you. Yeah. Stop your crying. I'll put you on hold. All right, Steve, play Deca Smash and we'll go back to John.
3: Are you guys ready?
4: And then Tim.
3: For 10 songs all at once?
4: Yes.
3: Around here we call it
5: Deca Smash.
4: I'm sorry, Steve, you're only playing one song. Now it's gone. Well, John, there's 10 to choose from. I bet you know one of them.
6: Lights by Journey.
3: Yes, sir.
4: Wow, that was the one you picked out. I'm impressed, John.
3: Yeah, because those lyrics came in late.
1: Yeah, they do.
3: 10 seconds in or so.
4: Well done, John. Hold on.
1: Voice is very identifiable.

0: That's an impressive pull on that one. All right. Should we do Nano Smash or should we see if Tim knows one before you play it?
1: That's not how we do it, right?
0: Yeah, let's do it.
2: Yeah.
0: Nano Smash!
2: Hard to hear anything past that.
0: All right, Tim. We're down to Nano Smash. Can you make it 8 by identifying one song and its artist?
3: I cannot. In all honesty, I'm calling for the last deck of Smash to answer the song that no one got. So,
0: okay, well, go ahead and say it.
3: Vanilla.
0: This is John in Kalamazoo. Hello, John.
4: Hello.
1: You're getting spicy today.
0: How are you, John?
2: Yeah.
4: Good.
0: John, do you know one of the songs and the artist that played there?
4: Doors. Like, come on, baby, light my fire. Doors, light my fire.
0: There you go. He's all frustrated with it. Light my fire. Come on,

0: it's true.
1: If you take one away from Nano Smash, what does that leave, Maitland?
0: Oh, Ghost Smash!
1: Oh, that was fun.
2: It scared me.
3: Yeah, it was very demonic.
4: Octo Smash!

0: it's, boy, that one, it was like it got louder.
1: Yeah, somebody turned that one up.
0: Yeah.
1: Chris in Albany, there's Octo Smash. You could make it less. Artist and title, please.
2: I can't make any of them out yet.
1: That is unfortunate with your proximity to being on the radio show.
0: Disappointing.
1: Thank you, Chris. Yeah.
0: That is disappointing for you.
1: This is Chris in Grand Rapids. Hello, Chris. Chris, Krumpus.
2: Someone took mine. I'm trying to hang up. The freaking thing's not working.
1: You're trying to hang up.
3: Oh my God.
1: You don't have an answer and you don't know how to hang up. I can't get off the phone.
3: That is awful.
1: Let me go.
4: Yeah, we're not going to hang up on you. It's just, this is it forever.
3: Yeah.
1: Hello, Leah in New Hampshire. I bet you're going to do better than those two dudes named Chris. Not the radio show, but the guys.
5: Did I hear Take On Me by Aha?
4: You did. Not.
1: Blake in Tennessee. Hello, Blake.
6: Hey, how y'all doing this morning?
1: Great, Blake. How are you?
6: I am wonderful.
1: Okay.
6: I heard Blinding Lights by The Weeknd.
4: Sure about that?
1: Don't think you did.
6: I'm sure. At the end of the song, it's clear.
1: It is. I stand corrected.
6: Yep, yeah.
1: Well done, Blake.
3: Oh, no wonder it was. I guess I didn't realize how subtly this song started. I'm used to hearing it from here.
1: Oh, I know why I didn't know the title of this song. I've only ever paid attention.

0: Everyone he did the Super Bowl and he got stuck in all the mirrors.
1: Yeah.
0: That's the only part that was fun.
1: Disagree. This was a really good halftime show.
0: It was?
2: It was good, yeah.
1: I think so.
2: I thought so, yeah. As I remember. I don't remember.
3: He blew up on the internet after this because the memes of him getting, like, lost.
1: Yeah.
3: Through all this stuff. That's why people made fun of it. But he sounded great.
0: And then there were seven. Seven songs remain on Deck of Smash.
1: You mean...

0: David in Muskegon, Michigan's chomping at the bit. Hello, David.
1: Hey, guys. I had the weekend, too. I can't hear anything now.
2: Oh, man.
0: Man. Okay.
2: It's a shame.
0: Sorry, David. Tom in Mountaintop, Pennsylvania. Hello, Tom. Shout it.
3: How you doing? I hear Stand By Me by Benny King.
4: No, you do not. I'm sorry, Tom.
0: Bob in New Hampshire. Live Free or Die, Bob. And Bob hung up as soon as he did. He chose die.
2: You got to say it, Bob.
0: Bob. Mike in Nashville. Hello, Mike.
5: Hey there.
0: How's it going?
5: I'm thinking about Monster Mash, but I can't remember who sings it.
4: Oh, Bobby Boris Pickett?
5: Yeah.
4: No.
0: Not in there. No. I mean, was he playing the game or just saying, I really like that song?
6: Yeah, I've been thinking
0: about this song for a while.
7: He's probably trying to guess a theme.
0: Trying to know if it's a true story. Ethan in Grand Rapids. Hello, Ethan.
8: Oh, man, terrible. I was calling about Blinding Lights, too, so I got nothing.
0: God, you must feel like a real idiot.
8: I sure do.
0: Yeah. Thank you, Ethan. You should. Russ is in Louisiana. Hi, Russ.
9: Good morning.
0: Good morning.
6: Good morning.
9: I'd like to guess Blinded by the Light, Manfred Mann.
4: And his Earth Band?
0: That's the one. Oh, I know your theme, Steve.
6: Yeah.
0: Russ, well done.
6: Pretty easy to track this one this week.
0: I got it now.

0: No. I mean, well, yes. The, yes, he says wrapped up like a douche.
1: Well, the...
2: That's what it sounds like to me, man.
3: Yeah.
1: Oh, yeah, no reveal.
0: Yeah. That's how... You know, Springsteen wrote this.
3: Oh, did he?
0: He did. And, yeah, he was known for wrapping up douches when he was a street urchin.
2: But what does he actually say?
0: He says wrapped up like a douche.
2: Does anyone, does he know, was he known for saying, writing songs about deuces?
1: Well, deuce, like in a, the context, it's like a little, deuce little deuce coop.
2: Not like yeah, it's
0: not like a turd wrapped in toilet paper.
2: No, yeah. it's revved up like a deuce.
0: Not wrapped up like a deuce.
4: I didn't want my boyfriend to see I made a dookie. Yeah.
3: I'm wrong in every sense.
0: Yes, revved up like
2: Kelly,
0: a deuce.
2: Kelly, you ever fish one out of a toilet to take with you in your purse?
3: Obviously.
2: Like every girl's done that, right, Maitland?
3: What, where you yeah. poop at someone's house and then you take it with you because you don't want them to find out?
2: Yeah, purse dung.
3: No, I've never done that.
5: You should, Maitland. It's super fun.
2: Yeah. Yeah, right? Then if you know, it's going great, you take it home, flush it in your own toilet. If it's not going great, you rub it on their windshield under the wipers.
3: Oh.
5: If you want to feel like you're on the beach, squish it like a jellyfish.
2: Yeah.
0: Wow.
3: Ooh.
5: That was so multi-purpose.
2: It's very confusing when you poop a jellyfish.
5: Oh, it is.
2: That's when the trouble starts. On the way. Second half. Of Deca Smash, which we're down to six.
1: Six.
2: So it'll be Sexo Smash.
0: Do you want to play it to give people an idea or hang on to it for the beginning of the next segment? Okay, give them 6 seconds.
2: Yeah, let's hear some. Tell us an artist and a title. You'll be a lucky idiot. Back in a minute. It is the Free Beer and Hot Wing Show.
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1: Twunkies introduced their brand peanut butter cup. 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
1: 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A peanut butter buck puck?
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1: A peanut bucker. A peanut bucker buck puck.
2: Ooh, yeah.
3: 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Could a buck puck puck? 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
2: Deck of Smash, we play 10 songs all at the same time. You got to identify an artist and a song that is being performed within the Deck of Smash to reduce the number down to Uno Smash. And get yourself a lucky editor count. 4 songs have been stripped out. What are they, Steve?
1: They were Journey. Song Lights, mm-hmm. I believe, was the first song taken out.
2: That's correct, yes.
1: The Doors, Light My Fire, Blinding Lights by The Weeknd, and Manfred Mann's Earth Band, Blinded by the Light.
2: Very good. So there's 6 remaining. Let's hear Sexo Smash.
1: Sexo Smash. Boy, that one. You know it. Yep.
2: Dan in Nashville's been holding the longest.
4: Oh, man, the train just pulled into the station.
2: Hi, Dan.
5: What's going on?
2: Nothing. A very loud phone for a second there. Everything's fine now. We're fine. Yeah. Thanks for checking on us. Dan, do you know an artist and a title within Sexo Smash?
5: First and foremost, Go Lions.
2: Go Lions, indeed.
4: Thank you.
5: Yep. Billy Idol, White Wedding.
1: Incorrect.
2: No. Still Go Lions. All right. This is Easton in Knoxville. Hello, Easton.
6: Hey, what's going on, man?
2: Not much, bud. What do you got for us?
6: Did I hear Take On Me by Aha?
1: No, you're the second person to say that, but that is not in there.
2: Sounds like it's by the band Nuh-uh.

0: Yeah, I can see why the one that's more famous.
1: You gotta get to the hook.
0: I'm with you, Maitland. Maitland looks like she smells French onion dip left out since July.
2: Yeah, I mean, honestly, it's terrible.
0: This, if this was his big song, he would not be famous.
3: No.
2: No. That's why this wasn't his big song and no one knows it.
0: That's why Manfred Mann.
2: Yeah.
0: You just hear them and you go, that's that one song.
2: Mm-hmm.
0: Yeah. All right. Pentaspace! There's a moment when we do this game, if you're watching on the webcams as fancy idiots, you probably see it, where we all roll our eyes up in our head to try to remember which one comes next. Is this sex? Nope, this one's Nan. Penta, yes, Penta Smash.
1: Pentagon.
0: 5, yes. I lose it every time. Lloyd in Appleton listening on the Razor. Hello, Lloyd.
4: Morning, guys and gals.
0: Good morning. Do you have one? Can you take us from Penta to Quad?
4: I think I heard Pearl Jam Black.
1: No, sir.
0: Oh, God. Negative Ghost Rider. This is Zach. Zach, right?
5: Yes, sir.
0: Okay, you pronounce the CH as a K. That makes sense. What do you got for us?
5: Yeah. I thought I heard Bruce Springsteen, Born in the USA.
1: No, sir.
0: Oh, man.
2: Almost like I don't know the theme at all.
0: How do you think? He probably doesn't. How do you think you pronounce the name T-A-D-A-S?
1: Tadas.
0: Tadas.
6: Tadas.
0: Tadas?
6: Tadas.
5: Yes.
0: Is that right? Tadas?
5: Tadas, yep.
0: Tadas. Okay. Tadas. Sorry about that.
1: Tadas.
0: Tadas.
1: Tadas.
0: Okay. Tadas, what is the origin of your first name?
5: It's Ukrainian.
0: Okay, that is good. Cool. All right, Tadas, what do you got for us?
5: I thought I heard it, but I think I might be wrong. Did I hear Brandy by Looking Glass?
1: Tadas, that is not correct.
0: Oh, sorry. James in Selma, Alabama.
1: Funny accents.
0: Hello, James.
7: Hello, how are you?
0: We're great. What do you got for us, bud?
7: Did I hear Pink Floyd, Another Brick in the Wall, or Brick in the Wall?
1: No, sir.
0: Nothing about bricks.
1: Sorry.
0: Do we need to play it again? Pentasmash seems to be stumping people.
2: Yeah, it's a little tough.
1: Can you boost that back up?
0: That's going to be important.
1: There's a subtle hint at the beginning. You hear somebody talking.
0: Too subtle for me.
1: Yeah, then it just disappears.
0: Ed is in New York. Hi, Ed.
8: Hey, what's going on?
0: Not much. I bet you can give us one, Ed. Do it.
8: How about Light My Fire by Stevie Wonder?
0: Wow. Is this the same song as The Doors?

0: So the original was The Doors,
1: right?
0: I'm not crazy thinking that.
1: No, this is a cover.
2: Sweet.
1: And then there were four. Quad smash.
0: Let me hear the quad.

0: Let's go, Brandon. Brandon in Pennsylvania. You got one?
1: Well, I definitely got the theme, if that's a guess.
0: Mm-hmm. It's not.
2: Nope.
3: Yeah, no.
2: Nope. Nope. No. 0 points.
1: No. In the Light by Led Zeppelin?
2: No.
0: Oh, man. Josh in Nashville. Hello, Josh.
4: Good morning.
0: Good morning. What do you got for us?
4: I got a Rebel Yell from Billy Idol.
2: No, sir.
0: What, people are sure there's some Billy Idol in there, aren't
3: really
0: they?
3: Hearing Billy Idol, yeah.
0: It's Carter in the Upper Peninsula of Michigan, listening on K-Rock. Hello, Carter.
5: Hello.
0: Hello. Hello.
3: Hi.
6: Carter?
5: Yeah. I thought I heard In the Air Tonight by Phil Collins.
2: You did not, Carter.
0: As correct as your timing is, perfect. This is Nina in Nashville. Hello, Nina.
7: Hey, how are y'all?
0: Good. Great. How are you?
7: I'm wonderful. Did I hear Sublime, What I Got?
2: You did not.
0: Man, you are pitching a shutout right now, Steve.
3: Yeah, it's very difficult.
0: Maybe you should play it again.
2: Okay.
0: Quad smash.
2: Pay careful attention.
3: Yeah.

0: Maybe it's just me and Maitland. We're the only two that hear.
1: Oh, every time I hear it, it's great.
2: This is Bill in Appleton. Hi, Bill. Can you name one of those four songs in Quad Smash?
3: I believe so. I got Grease Lightning by John Travolta. Yes!
0: There it is.
4: It's systematic. It's hydromatic. Why'd you grease lightning?

0: Travolta said such a dirty word.
1: Dang, 2 in 1 day. Yeah.
2: 20 years ago, you could have gotten away with that, but now everyone's sensitive and you can't.
3: Isn't that crazy?
2: Yeah, we used to play all the unedited versions of classic rock songs, and now they're all
4: even Mr. Brownstone by Guns N' Roses.
0: Not consider that a rock song,
2: but you know what I mean.
0: I'm with
2: you.
0: That whole
4: movie is garbage and should be erased from the planet, along with Rocky Horror Picture Show.
1: You shut your whore mouth.
0: So bad.
4: What did you just
0: so
4: say?
0: So bad.
1: I'm so sorry.
4: No, you're not.
1: I'm not.
4: Wait, you like Rocky Horror?
1: I love it.
4: Really?
1: Yeah,
4: I just didn't think you were a simpleton.
1: I work here.
4: Yeah.
0: Fair point.
2: Yeah.
4: I mean, had you mentioned this before, we might have done something differently.
2: To be fair, it's way better than Grease.
1: Yeah, I've been purposely holding out on watching it until next week because it's my tradition with myself.
4: Why? Is there a limited number of times you can watch it, Maitland?
1: No, it's my tradition with myself to watch it on Halloween.
4: Howings, do you remember the dumbest person we ever met at the time?
2: Yes.
4: A student when we were in Omaha whose mom and her would rent Rocky Horror Picture Show once a week?
1: Once? Okay, that's too much.
2: And they watched it every day. They watched it every day and they'd rent it every week.
4: But they didn't buy it. And we're like, will you buy it?
0: No, we like renting it.
4: No, you and your family are dumb. Get out of our building.
2: You can literally buy it for $10 in the nice price bin. Like,
4: if you're spending
2: $4 every time to rent it?
4: If I hadn't been making only $17,000 a year, and had to get hamburgers to eat at a charity function where they're trying to raise money for the Little League, I would have bought it for her.
2: Yeah, ridiculous.
4: Before that, she was the dumbest fan I ever met of Rocky Horror Picture Show.
2: Mm-hmm.
4: And she still is, but she's not alone at the bus stop anymore. Bet you wish you were watching Rocky Horror Picture Show right now.
1: Yeah.
4: Then you could be bored alone.
1: You're doing the time warp.
4: Yes.
0: Oh, look, it's a big plant.
4: Everybody loves that. Is it a big plant?
1: There's no big plant in that.
4: You're thinking of
1: a different Little Shop of Horrors.
2: Yeah.
4: Did you know you were doing that?
0: Kind of.
4: Not really, though.
2: Not positive, but maybe.
0: It was 40-60.
4: Just confusing everything. Oh, yeah, I bet he's going to fight Tyler Durden. Nope, that's just Meatloaf in a different movie. Reva, I was going to ask if you could name a song from Tri Smash, but we haven't played it yet, so just... Steve's going to play Tri-Smash right now.
0: Let's see if she can. Reva, if you can, without me playing it, you get triple points.
5: Ballroom Blitz by Sweet.
0: Incorrect.
2: Maybe play it.
4: Okay, does she get another chance?
0: She does.
4: Okay. Okay, now Reva, do it. 5, 4, 3, 2.
5: I don't know. You got me.
4: Oh, dang it. Let's see.
0: There's one song that... Even there's only 3 songs left. I know all 3 of them, obviously. Even I can't hear the one.
4: Flint's most famous Dan is on the phone. Hello, Dan.
6: Hey, good morning, guys. I basically just stayed on hold long enough to tell you guys that what a fan I am of the show and everything, because I don't think my song's in there anymore.
4: Okay, well, you got to say one.
2: Okay, all right.
6: Yeah. All right, I got Eye of the Tiger from Survivor.
0: Sorry, Dan.
4: But we appreciate the nice things you say.
2: Mm-hmm.
4: Not as much as if you were right, but whatever. Eddie!
7: Hey, good morning.
4: Hey,
7: good
4: settle morning. Down. Hey. What do you got?
7: Is one of them Betty Davis Eyes by Kim Carnes?
0: No, it is not.
4: Brad in Michigan. Hi, Brad.
8: Hello.
4: Hello.
0: Is this Nicole?
8: Hey, yeah. Was NXS. Sorry. Go ahead.
0: What?
2: Hey, what?
8: NXS.
0: No. Sorry, Brad.
4: Thank you, Brad.
1: Nice try.
4: That was pretty good for someone who has to look at each letter in order to form a sentence with his look computer.
2: Yeah.
4: This is Michelle in West Virginia. Hello, Michelle.
9: Hi.
4: Michelle, are you at some sort of lecture?
2: Yeah.
9: No.
4: Oh, okay.
9: Did I hear Once Bitten, Twice Shy by Great White?
0: No.
4: I don't think we're going to get this.
0: No, I don't think so.
4: Well, we end with 3. All right, we'll never tell anyone what they are.
2: That's awful. Well, that's too bad.
4: We played Septo Smash today. Now, knockoffs might look the same at first, but they don't often hold up. 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And like Hot Wings talked about, I had trees growing in the thing, keeping things out of the gutter. very ineffective.
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0: 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In Deep with Josh Todd. 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
1: I have a manatee named after me in a wildlife.
2: Wait.
1: Because I like aquariums.
2: Yeah. There's a manatee named Greg out there?
3: And they know how much you hate being hit by boat propellers.
1: I do. I hate that. I don't like scars on my back.
4: How do you think Greg the manatee is doing today?
3: Do you think he shacked up with a young manatee?
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1: This segment presented by Robinhood, your money, your move. I'm changing the phrasing of my question to put you more on the spot. As I said, tell us how you won the genetic lottery, but that leaves it to only the very pretty and pristine. I want you. Okay. I want to know what your best genetic strike was. What's the one thing about you that you think you have that may be superior to other people?
3: Okay.
1: That's good. Boy, Owings is like, I've got to narrow the list.
3: Oh, it's not easy.
1: So you have to have one thing that is your genetic lightning strike.
3: Okay.
1: Okay.
5: Okay. Wait, lightning strike is good?
1: In this case, yes.
2: Yeah.
3: Okay. All right.
1: Yes. Like some of the examples are this, as someone said, they're not allergic to mosquitoes, so when they get bit, they're unaffected. That would be an example. That would be really, really good.
3: Yeah.
1: This person said, no one in our family has ever gone bald.
2: Oh, that's
1: no
2: nice.
1: Offense. But I'll be right there with you. So, yeah. All right. Hot Wings, what's yours?
3: My hair.
1: Yeah.
3: I'm 51 and have very little gray. And it's thick and wavy.
1: It's thick.
3: And yeah. My dad's is the same way. And my grandpa's was the same way.
1: And your dad didn't get gray, even though he has darker hair than you, which would show off the gray more. He really didn't start showing a lot of gray until the last, 5 or 6 years?
3: Yeah, probably. Yeah. Into his 70s.
1: Gluing lanterns to his head.
3: Yeah.
1: Yeah. Right? I mean, that's pretty late in life.
3: Yeah.
1: For most of us.
3: Yeah. I have those problems to look forward to. Gluing stuff to myself if that genetic lineage continues.
1: Haven't you done that? Similar?
3: I've come close.
1: Yeah.
3: I've come close, but I've learned. I'm always prepared.
1: Maitland, what's yours?
6: I don't know.
1: This is very hard.
6: It is.
1: Because in a way, it's braggadocio.
6: And I feel like I got all the worst qualities from both sides of my family.
1: I'm sure your mom and dad will love to hear more about this.
6: Well, like my mom's side, like we're all pale. All of mental illness. And then my dad's side. Like,
1: did you get the best mental illnesses?
3: The coolest ones.
6: And then my dad's side, like we all should be playing baseball in Oakland because we're all A's in the boobs. Like there's none there. So I guess I'll say my green eyes because they're rare. I don't know.
5: Well, you really sold it.
1: There were some people just found her like, I didn't know Maitland was into baseball. The family played.
7: Girl, I'm on that team.
6: We are such a flat family.
1: Kelly'd be on that team, but she'd fail the drug test from Major League Baseball.
7: For sure.
1: And the Players Association.
7: What sucks, Maitland, is like my mom's family, they all have like the best breasts, and I didn't get that.
6: Yes, my mom's side.
7: I inherited my breasts from my dad. I'll have great
1: I was going to say that when your parents were here.
3: We all thought that. Nice boobs.
7: Thank you so much, Howings. Yeah.
1: Does your dad have A's, Maitland?
6: Yeah.
1: You said his whole side.
6: Yeah.
1: Okay.
6: Well, all us ladies, too. But we are also all blonde. So we.
1: That's kind of nice.
6: Really stick out.
1: Yeah. All right. You do have great green eyes.
6: Thank you.
1: Yeah.
5: Now say something insulting.
1: It is my natural urge.
6: Now tell me how much I look like Jack Nicholson.
1: To balance it. Do you want to know what popped into my head that I chose not to say?
6: Oh, no.
1: No, I'm not going to.
6: No, say it,
1: because you made me feel bad already.
6: No, please say it.
1: Because it's just the way the rhythm works on the show. I do like your eyes. It distracts from your flat shirt. That's what I was going to say, and then I thought, unnecessary. She already got that one.
3: Yeah. Get you to it.
1: Don't judge me, Tommy. We're coming for you. Kelly, what's yours?
7: I think my legs. I got some pins for my mom and my dad.
1: So one's hairy, one's not?
7: Yeah.
5: Your dad does have nice legs.
7: My dad's got real nice legs. He was a runner. My mom was a ballerina for years and years and years. And,
1: And you, boy, that's a lot of athleticism and grace. And you broke your toes walking to a block party sober.
7: Yes, I did.
5: Two block shutdown party.
1: Yes.
7: Yeah, I broke my ankle stepping off of a curb. I didn't say that I was coordinated. I just said I got great legs.
3: Nice legs, bad equilibrium.
7: Yeah, I'm not balanced.
1: Your center
7: at
1: of
7: all.
1: Gravity is way too high.
7: Yeah, it's because my breasts are so small.
1: That's right.
7: We blame those.
1: God didn't want you to be top heavy.
7: But yeah, I definitely think that.
5: Like Hot Wings, I would say.
1: You're perfectly normal size hands. Oh, hair.
5: Yeah. Nobody in my family is bald.
1: You have a thick shrub of hair.
5: Yeah, it's very thick hair. It's been everyone who's ever cut my hair. Oh, you have really thick hair. Yeah, I know. I know. I get it.
8: This one, my whole family is addicted to something, so I guess I hit the genetic lottery by not yet falling prey to it. Try to keep that up.
5: Nice job. How old are you, though? Still plenty of time.
3: Yeah, you got time.
1: There's always time.
5: What about you, Freebeer?
8: I guess I have just, it's probably ability to remember things and spew them out fairly quickly. That's been helpful for
5: long,
8: this chosen
5: long line
8: path.
5: Of stat geeks.
8: I don't think so. No one else is interested in my stuff in my family.
5: But strange. Yeah. Like you know, dates really, really well.
8: Yeah. Dates, numbers, statistical coincidences, stuff like that, that no one else cares about. I'm like, hey, did you know that on this day, whatever, 40 years ago.
5: Like
8: 40, okay. Here's one that
5: I read.
8: Do you
5: have phone numbers memorized?
8: Yeah, I still
5: like
8: have.
5: What's Peter's phone number?
8: Well, it's blocked is how it comes up on my phone. If he's calling from home, the office is 600-914-600-5159. He said sure, which means it's not, but he wanted a yes and in the least graceful way possible. But no, I don't think that's right. Peter's the guy that runs Compass, and one time he said, I'm gonna call you back when I get in the house, and then it said call blocked. And I'm like, we've known each other for a decade, and you think I'm going to prank call your home and bother your family? I respect that.
3: It's the default.
8: I don't blame you. You know, we're radio people. We can't be trusted.
3: No.
8: Okay, here's a fact that I remember that I read yesterday. 40 years ago today, Bob Knight, the Indiana basketball coach, after having just coached the Olympics, or preparing to coach the Olympics, I guess, called the Portland Trailblazers general manager and said, I know Hakeem Olajuwon, then Akeem Olajuwon, is going to be drafted first by the Houston Rockets. You, with the second pick, absolutely need to take Michael Jordan. And he said, no, we're not going to do that. We need a center. And Bobby Knight said, then draft Michael Jordan and play him at center. They instead drafted Sam Bowie. And obviously, you know that Sam Bowie went on to be a global brand for Nike. Mm. Uh-huh. And Michael Jordan got injured and left.
7: Yeah.
8: Yes. So there, I remember that pointless story. Tommy, what is your genetic lightning strike?
9: Yeah, I think I have a great beard, all natural. Don't need to shape it or anything. It just kind of grows in.
8: Like you could just let it grow and it stays the shape it is because that's what you're implying?
9: Yeah.
8: Really?
9: Mm-hmm.
8: You actually do have like full coverage, the kind that I always thought that's what I should have.
7: Yeah. You don't trim it at all?
9: Not
7: you don't
9: really.
7: Have to clean up your edges or anything?
9: Mm-mm.
7: Dang, it is good. You got nice, clean lines.
9: Thank you.
7: You're welcome. Usually it grows in patchy like free beers.
9: Yeah.
8: She's not wrong.
9: That was actually really nice for me to walk in on my first day and then compare mine to yours. And just remember I had that going for me.
8: That was assertive.
3: That's good, yeah.
9: As for...
8: do you think I should shave it? Well, no, because every time I shave it, everybody's like, it's even worse.
9: No.
8: In my family.
9: Keep it.
8: Thanks. That was a real confidence builder just now.
9: Yeah.
3: Keep it.
8: Yeah. This text, I have perfect teeth. I've never had to have them straightened and never had a cavity. Yeah. Someone wrote in earlier and said, my teeth are so perfect when I go to a new dentist, it weirds them out. White and straight. And they were 41 years old.
3: It's rare.
8: That's pretty great. This person, I have 20/10 vision. That's pretty good.
7: I have really good vision, too.
8: Do you?
7: Yeah, I don't know who I get that from, because my mom and my dad are both blind as hell. Like, they both have to wear glasses.
8: Did at your age?
7: I'm not sure when their eyesight started to fail them.
8: So you could, like the addicts, be in trouble?
7: Maybe in the future, but right now, it's pretty wonderful.
8: So twice...
7: And my hearing.
8: Out of habit, without even thinking... I gave up my chair to our friends in the studio. Mm-hmm. Have you seen what's happened?
7: Oh, both
8: twice during this commercial, I've reached back to pull the chair up so I could jump up and sit.
7: Yes.
5: Oh, please. Please let this happen.
3: Sit down on the floor.
5: Just go.
8: Our guests have pushed like four chairs behind me because they think I'm...
3: Yeah, it's just a matter of time.
5: Somebody stand behind him. He needs like a trust fall partner or something.
7: That's what you inherited that's bad, the fidgeting. You fidget. Who else fidgets in your family?
5: Oh, Freebeer's big.
3: Yeah.
8: I don't think either of my parents do.
7: Neither of your parents and none of your siblings are fidgeters? You fidget.
8: My sister Denise is an adult. She has ADHD.
7: Okay.
8: So she would definitely say, I'm a fidgeter, toys kind of stuff. Yeah. So
5: does she also flip her pen when she's trying to make a point? Like,
3: Especially when she thinks she's got
8: to catch it. I don't think that she's an a-hole. So she doesn't do that. Just the me.
7: Because most of the time you go to reach for your chair and you don't even sit in it. You just kind of pull it out of a natural habit towards you.
8: That's exactly what was going on.
7: And then you just kind of go back to whatever you were doing before you were fidgeting.
8: Yeah. Hard to believe I get through the day sometimes.
7: Yeah.
8: When studied under more close proximity. More next. It is the Free Beer and Hot Wings Show.
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1: For you Aquarius, it's time to start taking your love life more seriously. Hookups and flings don't do it for you anymore. You want something lasting. On an emotional level, time to hook up outside the bedroom.
2: Hook up, wait, so it says to be in a relationship but to hook up with other people?
1: I think it means hook up, like, emotionally outside the bedroom. I think it means what I said.
2: Oh, I really read into that. Do-do-do-do, overthinking. Jump to conclusions, that's me.
3: I don't know.
1: Hey, anybody want to make a list of Kelly's issues by the things she misinterprets? 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And then a live at night Friday night. Thursday night, when we got into town, we went to the Green Bay Distillery. And then Saturday
4: Thursday night, we went to dinner at like 3 o'clock.
1: We did. We were.
2: Oh, it was great.
4: It was amazing.
1: It was a total old person special. And then Saturday or Friday afternoon, we went to a place called the Cheesesteak Rebellion off the beaten path in Green Bay. And Kelly just, Maitland, you're probably glad you weren't there because Kelly was just being a butt to all the waitstaff.
5: Oh, really? Real cringe. Mm-hmm.
1: It was awful.
6: Were you hangry? What was going on?
2: There's truth to this story.
1: Fussy. Picky.
2: Okay. All right. You guys, this is the perfect example of something else you're going to make fun of me for. We've all assumed that Green Bay is a Pepsi state.
1: No,
2: not a
1: we
2: Coca-Cola
1: did not.
2: State.
1: No,
2: one
1: never,
5: Green
1: I've
5: Bay
1: never
5: is not a state. I have never thought twice about a state being one soda flavor or
4: Green,
5: another.
4: Green Bay is a city, not a state, too.
2: Yeah. She said Wisconsin, that, but Green Bay is a Pepsi city.
1: You said that Friday night at the night show.
2: And everybody in the crowd agreed.
1: We said there's Diet Coke and Coke in our dressing room, to which Kelly's response was, they brought that in for me.
2: They did. It wasn't in the other dressing room.
1: They drove to Minnesota to get it?
2: It wasn't in the other dressing
5: somewhere
2: room.
5: Somewhere else.
2: I double checked just to make sure.
1: Uh-huh.
2: No, but turns out Green Bay is an RC Cola city. What the hell is even that?
1: I mean, RC Cola city.
2: Yes, it is.
5: That one restaurant had it.
2: No, all the restaurants had it. All of them.
1: No,
2: yes.
1: No, one.
4: The two restaurants we went to, one of them had it.
2: No,
1: also, Epic Event Center didn't have it.
4: Yeah.
1: They had soda there.
4: Okay.
1: Yeah. That's 1-3.
2: We're not entirely sure. I didn't ask at
1: the airport. The airport did not have RC. 1-4.
2: They had a whole RC Cola store. It was the whole museum or the whole airport is a museum to RC Cola.
1: Oh, yeah.
2: If you didn't know, when you fly into Green Bay, they've got a whole RC Cola dedication on the roof of the airport.
4: I must have missed that.
2: Yeah. Well, you know what I also missed?
5: I was distracted by snowblowers and boats.
2: I also missed Coca-Cola all weekend because I couldn't find it anywhere.
1: Except our dressing room.
2: There and at the gas station I ended up walking to because of all this conversation about how we were surrounded by mediocre soda options. I had to walk the great length to the gas station and get myself a canned Coke, which they didn't have, so I had to get a bottled Coke. See, this is just ridiculous. Anyway, we were at the distillery at 3 o'clock eating dinner, and the lady walked up and said, would you like anything else? And I said, yeah, a Coca-Cola would be great. And she said, we've got RC Cola.
4: She said Pepsi.
5: It was Pepsi.
2: Whatever. There. We've got a garbage option for you. And I said, I'll stick with water. And the guys looked at me and they were like, you're so rude. So then she comes back up a minute later and I've got my food still in front of me. And I'm like, this would be delicious with a Dr. Pepper as a second option. And this lady looks at me with the nerve to ask me if Dr. 245 sounds good. And I was like, the hell is Dr. 245? What's it called, Steve? Dr. 567?
4: I thought it was like dot 360 or something.
1: That was Dr. 360.
2: Whatever.
1: Doesn't seem like it, though. That takes me to, like, a printer.
2: Yeah. So I was like, get the hell out of here. I didn't say that to her, but my facial expression did, which made me look rude. But really, I was laughing at that lesser than option that she was offering me. Dr. 360 or whatever it was.
1: Yeah.
2: And then the next place we went to for lunch the next day was this amazing cheesesteak place, Maitland. And this place had veggie cheesesteaks and regular cheesesteaks and burgers. And their burgers are little steak patty burgers. Sounded delicious. So I asked her, I said, hey, between the veggie cheesesteak option you have and the cheeseburger, what would you do? And she looks at me and goes, well, the veggie cheesesteak is vegetables. And I was like, I know, I can read, you little bitch. But I didn't say that. But my facial expression might have, or the tone.
4: I think it was when she said, well, the veggie cheesesteak doesn't have meat. And you just said, yeah, I know.
5: Yeah. Well, I mean, because ultimately you did ask her, should I have vegetables or meat for lunch?
1: What? And like, and we said it was like,
5: I don't know,
1: saying,
5: what do you want?
1: Hey, I don't know what to get. Should I get a puppy or a tattoo?
2: You know,
1: it's not even apples and oranges. It's apples and trash can lids.
2: Well, once we verified that I did, in fact, know what vegetables were, she said, definitely the cheeseburger. And I thought, okay, cool. But if she had a reaction of, actually, our veggie cheesesteak is really, really good, I would have gone for that. But when she wanted to make sure I knew what vegetables were, I was like, okay, well, I'll go with the burger then, so I don't look like a butthole. Turns out I just look like a butthole the whole time.
4: Yeah, I give you a pass on that one though, because I think you had a very valid question.
2: Yeah, about dinner.
4: Yeah, and for her to point out that, like, she answered a question you didn't ask.
2: Yeah, and then she even said, "We could add meat to it if you wanted us to." And I thought, well, then I'd probably just get the cheese steak that's got all of the vegetables on it. I think that's already an option on the menu.
1: She didn't want to tell you any more things, so you'd get mad at her.
5: She was just trying to piece it together.
2: She's like, we're called the cheese steak. Like, what's
4: Rebellion.
2: It? Rebellion. Yeah. We're known for our meats. Why would you order anything other than that, you dummy?
4: Why is it on the menu then?
2: Yeah, I know.
4: Why is it an option?
2: Like, this better be good.
4: Yeah.
2: Anyway, I'm working on my facial expressions, guys.
5: You need to work on your soda snobbery.
2: I can't help it. Anybody who's had a Coca-Cola knows once you've had a Coca-Cola, you can't go back and be like, oh, Pepsi's great too, or RC Cola's delicious.
5: Most people just look at them as acceptable, though. If I went somewhere and said, oh, I'll take a Coke, and they go, is Pepsi okay? You go, yeah, that's fine.
2: Absolutely.
6: I do exactly what Kelly did. Water's, I'll stick with water.
2: Yeah, and the moment you say
1: that's okay too.
5: You lady snobs.
1: Like, it's okay to say it without having a forked tongue and trying to spit in a lady's eye.
2: I do say it like, oh, and I think I even give out the, I'll take a water.
1: That's the one. That's the noise.
4: Yeah. Okay, it's Doc, DOC36.
1: Yeah, you should have got it. It's Doc explosive black cherry soda. Oh.
5: Explosive.
4: Oh, wow. Doc is a bold burst of flavors and the fuel you need to release your inner renegade.
2: Oh, wow,
5: so you hear amazing. That? You hear what you passed on?
6: You could join Imagine Dragons.
2: Oh, that's how the band formed, actually.
6: Four dudes got together and drank some Doc 316.
5: Wow.
4: All right, I got to try this.
2: We got to go back to Green Bay. They're Doc 360 City.
1: Is that how all bands formed, drinking weird sodas together? Yeah. Smash Mouth was formed when they were drinking a six-pack of Mountain Dew Hitler Had Some Good Ideas flavor.
5: Yeah. Wait, yeah, you got to rethink the name of your soda. 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
1: And brother printers.
5: And then you finally get to Doc Soda.
4: Okay, we can get a 24 pack of 12 ounce cans for just $18 on Amazon.
6: Not necessary.
1: Who makes it?
4: Well, I think it's just the brand.
5: They sell it at Walmart. But
4: I think it's
5: drinkdoc.com. Oh man, when you go to their website though, the first thing you do is see an off-road vehicle being rad. Now there's a guy drifting. Oh man, and meat.
1: Couple texts for him.
5: This is radical flavor, guys.
4: Yeah.
1: This text from Northeast Pennsylvania. If you go to a restaurant that has RC Cola, you know you're in for good food. That means they care about the food and not their soda.
2: That's true. And that probably tells you that
4: you can care about both.
2: Great Depression.
1: Yeah, right. Yeah. You can
4: like you don't just have to only care about one thing.
1: This text, we don't care about soda in Wisconsin because we're always drinking beer.
5: That's pretty spot on.
1: Mm-hmm. Then this one, Coke is trash. It's straight sugar. Kelly's a liar.
2: I love it.
4: You're going to take that, Kelly?
2: I mean, they just don't understand. Their taste buds are less than.
4: Yeah,
2: exactly. I hate that for you. Your taste buds will never know the delicacy of a ice cold Coke.
1: I think they probably do You think there's a lot of people who haven't had an ice cold Coke in their life?
2: I mean, not in a way that they appreciated it enough. That man should or woman should appreciate Coca-Cola more. That is the drink of the gods. That's what it says right there on the can.
1: Does it say that?
2: Yeah, it says, we are supported by Jesus, hashtag ad. And then
1: I bet that's not true.
2: I bet it is.
7: Do you have to put hashtag ad if it's about Jesus?
6: Legally, yes.
2: Yeah. I mean,
1: is that right?
7: Yeah. Mm-hmm. Kim Kardashian got in trouble for that.
6: Yes, she did.
5: Yeah, it does happen. It's awful when that happens.
7: Mm-hmm. All right. I'll try it. I want some Doc 360.
1: Back in a minute. It is the Free Beer and Hot Wing Show.
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3: 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What is your odd, abnormal, peculiar fear or phobia that you have that logically you're like, I shouldn't really have to worry about this, but it doesn't matter because my brain is not involved with logic anyway. We all have those things where you're like, this is dumb. It shouldn't bother me, but it does. Let's start with Craig. Craig joined us early by phone. Hi, Craig.
4: Hello. How are you doing?
3: Good, bud. Man. What is your odd fear?
4: So I'm 44, been driving for nearly 30 years, and driving on bridges does not bother me unless those bridges curve, and then it bothers me a lot.
3: Really?
5: Like you're going to just kind of like go straight when you should be turning?
4: Yes. I guess that's it. I have no idea.
3: Is it mostly like interstate ramps and stuff where they're doing big exchanges? Is that where your biggest issues are?
4: I think that's where you mostly encounter them, but yes.
0: Yeah. Or in the mountains when you're going over.
3: Oh, yeah, that'd be a problem.
0: They're a little windy.
4: Oh yeah.
6: That
4: one's not good.
6: Okay, so bridge over water, straight, you're fine. Little curve.
4: Straight, I'm fine.
3: Man.
6: Oh, that's...
4: Yeah.
3: Like, do you can still do it, or you have to find your way around it?
4: I could still do it, but just approaching it, you know, the heart rate increases, and I'm like gripping the wheel tightly. It just every time doesn't matter.
3: It's a white.
4: I could do the same curve 50 times and it will still happen.
3: That's amazing, Craig. Mm-hmm. Thank you. White knuckle ride every time.
0: It's oddly specific, but everyone can relate because when you drive and on windier roads, especially ones on mountains and cliffs, where you have that little teeny edge of the road that you know at any point you make the wrong mistake, you could go over. Mm-hmm. Like everybody has that fear when they're driving, but to just apply it to bridges, very specific. I like it.
3: I can relate to the idea that I'm going to somehow hit a slippery spot or whatever and skid, and then the retaining wall on the side is not high enough to keep me from tumbling over.
6: Yeah, I've seen enough dash cam footage of people drifting off the roads, hitting that little bump, and then going airborne for what seems like forever.
3: Mm-hmm.
6: And just going to the moon.
0: they never come down.
5: Never land.
3: This one of the original posts, not anymore, but when I was younger, like preteen to early teens, I had a weird and irrational fear that I would be the first recorded case of asexual reproduction in humans because I read about it happening in an animal species that were incapable of reproducing asexually. I was like, well, how the bleep would I even begin to explain that to my parents? See that? Someone else wrote, this seems very similar. One of my irrational fears as a teenager, I was irrationally fearful that as a virgin, I was going to get impregnated for the next Jesus and my parents would never understand.
5: Wow.
3: And they said, I know it sounds ridiculous, but I'm sure Mary wasn't sitting around going, saying, hey, I hope I get knocked up by a ghost today.
5: Mm-hmm.
3: You know?
0: Yeah. Weren't she a teenager? She's probably just trying to read some magazines and chill.
3: Yeah, probably.
0: Whatever kind of magazines they had on leaves in those
3: scrolls,
5: sexy Babylonia.
3: She just got teen Rome.
5: Yeah.
0: I put this on social media too at FBHW show. This one's oddly specific. Michelle said, "My specific fear is getting scalped in a mechanical room by getting close to an intake fan blade."
3: That is oddly specific.
0: God.
5: It is. Yeah, it's very specific. And could happen.
0: It could.
3: Remember that go-kart story? That's all I have to say. If you know the story.
5: It's happened a couple times on those. Yeah, somebody with long hair.
3: Went for go-karts at a normal go-kart track, like where everybody goes. It got caught in there.
5: Gives in the back wheel.
0: Yeah.
5: And the axle.
6: Mm-hmm. Ripped it all off.
5: Yeah.
0: Bald as hell.

0: kind of like freezing motion. Oh, I can't. Nope.
1: How? Is it because you think there's going to be like a paper cut or?
0: No, it actually physically hurts my nails.
1: Wow. Because I can kind of understand like the thought of the feeling of a paper cut for me is really, I don't know. It's,
0: yeah, it feels
1: it's
0: like
1: really intense.
0: Shoving bamboo up my nails.
2: Yes, that's how it feels, and I just can't.
3: Right. If it literally feels like that, you might want to go to a doctor or something. You might have some sort of an efficiency.
2: You've got bamboo fingers.
3: That shouldn't hurt that much.
0: Sally, yeah, I know, right? But it's crazy.
3: Grease paper.
4: Sally, thank you.
3: Wow.
4: That's an excellent example of a very specific one.
5: Yeah,
3: okay, well,
5: I kind of get that one.
3: Yeah, well, that's not, I mean, if it physically hurts her, that's not an irrational fear at that point.
4: No.
3: That's something that actually hurts. So, again, you should go to the doctor.
5: I really like this one. Victoria said, I got Botox once, and for 6 months, I couldn't raise my eyebrows. Totally normal. But it made me feel claustrophobic, like my upper head was trapped in concrete. So now I'm terrified of getting Botox again.
4: I can see that.
5: Wow. Because, yeah, you can't. I have Botox in my forehead.
4: I'm terrified of getting my head stuck in a concrete mixer, but nope.
5: But yeah. I feel claustrophobic after that. That's really funny.
3: Yeah.
5: Oddly specific.
3: I have an irrational fear of getting trapped in something.
5: Mm-hmm.
3: Like
5: really?
3: Stuck. Yeah. Ooh. It's claustrophobic.
5: What would be the worst thing to get stuck in?
3: Oh, my gosh. Anything that where I just couldn't move my arms.
5: Oh, yeah. That sounds awful.
3: You know? Mm-hmm. Yeah. I hate the idea of that. And I'm never anywhere where that would happen. I'm certainly not going to put myself in that position now. And it's crazy because when I was a kid, I loved climbing under, like squeezing under the bed or under the couch or whatever. And I never got stuck. But that's a huge fear now.
4: That wouldn't be great.
3: No.
4: Maitland, do you have one?
6: Yeah, similar to Hot Wings. I mean, we've been over before. I'm afraid of moths. But also getting stuck in a bounce house. I don't go in them.
3: Okay, that's way. Yeah, that's a much better specific.
6: I don't go in them because I'm
4: sorry
6: terrified.
4: That I'm laughing.
6: No,
4: it's just so it's so
6: it's specific. Ridiculous and yeah. funny. But yes, in a bounce house, you fall. This actually happened to me when I was younger. I was in one of those ones that has kind of like a little obstacle course. It's got little noodles standing up,
4: yep.
6: And I fell down in between all the noodles. And then all the kids wouldn't stop jumping and you can't get up.
4: Oh,
6: and then the noodles
4: stuck.
6: Were smacking me down. I'll never go in another one because I'm so scared of getting stuck in a damn bounce house.
1: Have you seen the videos of when the wind whips up and it lifts one of them up and it flies it like two miles away?
6: You can't pay me to get into a bounce house. I'll sit outside of it and I'll watch your kids have a good time.
4: What
6: but
4: if you were the only person in there?
6: I don't.
3: It's one without noodles. It's just an open
6: I don't think
3: area.
6: I'd enjoy it. Because I'd be worried about it falling on me and then also getting trapped. But also where it's like, you know, when you're on an air mattress that's kind of losing air and you get kind of stuck. That's bounce houses all the time. They're never firm.
5: That's
6: the
5: normal. You can't take a step in a bounce house.
6: No.
5: Like, you're not walking out of there.
4: Kind of the point, yeah.
5: You're swimming over balls.
6: Yeah.
5: It's terrible.
6: Scary.
4: Tommy, what is yours?
7: Oh, man, I have a horrible fear that I'm going to somehow drive my car into a body of water and be stuck in it while it's sinking. I have watched so many videos on the proper procedure to escape a sinking vehicle on the off chance that somehow I end up in that situation.
1: Do you have one of those little hammer seatbelt cutters?
7: Mm-hmm. It's funny because you guys make fun of my keychain. I purposely don't have it on here, but I do have a black window breaker so that I can get out if needed.
5: I don't know why I just picture Tommy driving at all times with a life jacket on just in case. Like 24/7, 365.
1: Oh, just get a convertible. Just get a convertible, drive it, never put the top up.
3: Yeah. Drive and float. Yeah, then your irrational fear can be flipping over.
5: Oh, good.
3: Having no roof.
1: Get one of those little roll bars like right behind your head. Just
3: you need a cage.
1: Just like F1 cars have.
7: Uh-huh. Great. Now I won't be in a convertible anytime soon. Thanks for watching.
4: You're welcome. Whenever I ride in a convertible, I'm always convinced that a rock is going to get kicked up on the interstate and then hit me right in the face.
6: Yes.
4: Every time.
6: Yes.
4: And then I had one hit the passenger seat one time, like a piece of gravel from like a gravel truck. And I was like, see, I knew it. It's just a matter of time until a rock goes through my eye.
7: Nice.
1: It would have to come at a crazy angle.
4: It would.
1: to get around the windshield.
4: But it hit the
1: maybe
4: seat
1: it goes
4: next
1: through
4: to me.
1: Maybe it just goes through the windshield.
4: Oh, that's the other one. You see those videos where like a pole falls off a truck and stabs a car?
5: Final Destination.
6: Yes. We all have that fear. Nobody drives behind those log trucks anymore.
5: No.

0: Or they shouldn't. Yeah.
1: Yeah. Or any truck that's got rocks in it at all. I mean, yeah. Yeah. I don't want to be near that thing.
2: This one, I thought I was the only one. But I'm not able to sleep if there's a mirror I could wake up and see into. Mm-hmm. You said that like, yeah, the relatable.
3: Yeah, I have two mirrors in my room. One's on like my closet door that I leave open. And then the other one's my vanity. And if they're facing each other too much,
2: yeah,
3: I'll move it so that they're not reflecting into each other because that opens portals for demons.
2: Oh,
3: look too much into that one for me, please. But yeah, if the mirror is facing me, like the one on my closet door, I'll move it away because I won't be able to sleep.
2: The person that said the mirror said portals for demons.
3: Did they really?
2: Yeah. That's why I looked at you when you said that. I'm like, did you write this? What?
3: Mm-hmm.
2: I had never heard mirror is a demon portal.
3: Yeah.
0: I never really thought
2: I about certainly that. Hadn't heard that it had to be two of them. This person said one.
1: Aren't all the demons summoned by like saying their names three times and spinning around in the dark in front of a mirror?
3: That's Bloody Mary.
2: Of Beetlejuice. Mm,
1: oh.
0: Yeah.
1: See?
0: I guess.
1: But Beetlejuice isn't in front of a mirror, but Bloody Mary's in front of a mirror, mm-hmm. right?
3: Or like Hail Mary, I think.
2: Sandman. No. Candyman.
3: Candyman.
0: Yeah. See, I have a mirror positioned specifically near my bed so I can see myself when I wake up because then for a split second, I think I'm not alone.
1: Same, Howie. Same.
2: Child arrived just the other day. I know, different concept. Similar desolation.
1: Oh, this one's good. Jenny on Facebook said, I work retail and I have a fear of tripping and falling forward and skewering my eye with a peg hook.
3: That's very similar. Yes. We got one on the app that says, there's one on the app that says, I'm uncomfortable going down aisles that have metal rods that candy bags or other hanging products are sold because I thought I'd trip and stab my eyes on
4: them.
3: That's
4: relatable. That's really relatable. Any eye injury, tripping, falling, and like, catching myself on my eye in any way. Awful.
2: So I remember bad. A story a long time ago where a guy fell off a roof. They were doing a roof on the back of a house. So it was one of those where the basement's exposed in the back. So it's like three stories down from the back. And on the way down, his left eyelid caught on a nail that hadn't been pounded in all the way. And it stretched. And then at the last second, it went boing.
4: And it shot him back up.
2: No.
4: And he landed on the roof again.
2: No, he wishes it fell and then it broke his spine. And then his eyelid was torn in two.
4: He landed on the neighbor's house.
0: That was awful. No, just his eyelid.
2: Yeah. Yeah, his feet touched softly to the ground right before the eyelid imploded.
0: Yeah.
2: This one, when I first moved to Montana, we were driving somewhere on the interstate, and a dude from Washington was pissed that we weren't going 100 miles an hour. So when he came around to my window, he pointed a pistol right at my face while he smiled. And I thought, this is it. Ever since then, anytime someone passes me, I think they're going to threaten to shoot me. That's not an irrational fear. No. It did.
4: That's like PTSD right there.
0: Yeah.
2: But that person writing that caused a lot of other people to say, I have never had this happen to me, and I'm convinced everyone who passes is going to shoot me.
1: That's bad.
2: They said if they're ever next to a car that's driving the same speed, they think that person is only driving the same speed next to them so they can ready their pistol.
1: Oh, well, anytime I'm walking and a car slows down in the least bit near me, I'm like, I'm getting kidnapped.
2: This is it.
1: I'm going, all right, well, at least I'm talkative. You know, hopefully they'll like me.
2: At least I'm talkative.
4: Hi, what are you doing? Hey. I like your car.
1: I thought this would happen.
3: How'd you get started in kidnapping?
0: Yeah. I can be swayed into joining your cult.
4: Three blocks later, the door swings open. Kelly gets pushed out.
1: Yeah, I talk my way out of it.
2: Not enough.
4: I made a mistake.
2: But not in the way they would teach you to talk your way out of it.
1: Just naturally aggressive. They hate me. They pick the wrong person.
2: Want to be blood brothers?
1: Yeah, I need friends. Thank you so much for picking me up. I worked with this producer in Atlanta, and she was in a part of a relationship where they were starting to think about kids. And she started having this irrational fear that she'd get pregnant and give birth to kittens. And she would start having dreams about it. She said, she's like, I don't know why. I just feel like when I get pregnant, I'm going to birth a cat. And I was like, what do you mean? And then she started having dreams about it. It was very consuming. I don't think that relationship lasted,
2: did she?
1: Actually.
0: Yeah, did
1: no,
0: she
1: I don't
0: end
1: think
0: up
1: she has kids.
0: A,
1: I think it's
0: a cat.
5: Hello, pussy.
1: It's a very interesting thing. Very interesting person.
2: Oh, God. This one, Steve, this is bad. My ex's sister tripped and the drill bit on the drill ended up under her eye through the eyelid.
0: God. Oh, man. Yeah, you got to, you know, you got to use those tools with caution. Just like scissors, you got to walk bit down, man.
2: Uh-huh. Ooh. All those people with the fear of the little hook going in your eye. I fell and the peg hit my glasses and broke my glasses. Then I knew it was real. Not great.
0: No.
1: I like this one when, I lost it, but I remember what it says. When I pass that, I'll wake up and somebody will take off my VR glasses and you'll realize you were in a simulation the whole time.
2: It'd be kind of cool.
1: I know.
0: I mean, yeah.
2: But also, unless you find out your real life is
0: significantly crappier than the one you have.
2: Yeah.
0: Here.
2: What if it's way better? That'd be weird. Who plays a video game where life is worse? There's probably lots of them, actually.
0: I don't know. A lot of them. Yeah. I mean, is your life better when you play Red Dead Redemption?
2: No. No, that's a very good point.
0: Mine's not even better if I just play football.
2: Right?
0: This almost hurts me from here.
2: 48 to nothing and I'm sacked 16 times.
0: Yeah.
2: Your personal information is valuable and far more accessible than you realize every time you shop online. Your data is collected, packaged, and sold to data brokers. 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It really is great watching it do all of the work. And literally, it was sign up and watch it go. Mm-hmm. It's fantastic. Quietly in the background, wiping your personal data from people, search sites, data brokers, and hidden databases you probably didn't even know exist. 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It's shocking how many there are. 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Incogni's removing my name and info from hundreds of databases, just like it is Hot Wings and lots of other listeners to this very show.
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5: 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I'm Dagwood. 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
2: Don't give us that look.
1: Tell Steve to say what he just said. Tell Steve to say what
5: I don't know what
1: he said.
5: I'm afraid to do that.
1: It's not insensitive like usual.
5: Yeah. It's going to be a day today. Very feisty start. The off-air show started immediately. Hi, 1-800-947-3979. From the opening notes here, feels like I'm going to lose my voice by the end of the show.
2: Oh, yeah.
5: That's perfectly timed.
6: Yeah, that's good stuff for you.
5: Yeah. It seems like every year at about this time, my voice says, I've had enough.
1: It does.
5: And then I say, but it's time to do two games a day, every day for 4 days.
6: It does seem like going into the Big Ten tournament you are usually...
5: I'm Freebeer, one of the hosts. It doesn't help. Figuratively, everyone in our house has been sick in the last week. So anyway, that's all I got. I'm dying. Little at a time.
2: Good morning. I'm Steve. And I woke up this morning and I saw an email that Freebeer had forwarded us. And I said, okay, well, I'm not going to bring that up because I am over this. And then the first thing Freebeer said when I walked in the door was, did you see that email? And I said, I'm back in.
5: I didn't say it like that.
1: Yeah. Wait, there's been more happening on this email?
6: There was it's a thread.
1: That's why the backwards name came up. Steve, introduce yourself the proper way, please.
2: Oh, hi, I'm Enrique Micah Morden on Evitz.
5: And there you go.
1: That's what he said when the right from the mics came on.
2: You could turn the mic off and then back on real quick.
1: Are we allowed to talk about this email? Can we make fun of it? I feel like they could attach this into this email for all of the things they want to talk about us for.
6: Yeah, I think it's important to explain what's going on. There's a graphic that the company that we work with wanted to put forth out into the world as an ad. And it's all six of us. Freebeer, Hot Wings, Steve, Kelly, Maitland, Tommy.
2: Interesting order that you chose.
6: Now, I put the order of, we kind of go in that order normally because it's just the order that we started. And but it makes sense. It's easy to follow along with that way. In this scenario, the order was completely out of order. So it was Tommy, Maitland, Steve, Freebeer, me, and Kelly, I think. Mm-hmm. It was something like that. Yeah. It was just in a weird order that none of us are used to. We like what we like.
5: But Steve was like, this order.
6: This looks great, let's do this. And also spell Maitland's name right. The response was, I see what you're saying, but the reason we did it that way is because you're all looking at Steve and laughing. And we looked at it and we went, oh, wow, well, that couldn't be more obvious, but not obvious at all.
2: Oh, they actually said something like, artistically speaking. Okay, so here's the original. It's fine?
6: Yeah, I mean, it's totally fine. It's just in an order that seems strange. So we had mentioned that, and then it just said, design-wise, we can't move the order of the pictures because everyone is looking at Steve. That's the point artistically.
2: Can't possibly.
5: An artistic point in a digital ad for trade magazines?
6: In a banner?
2: So I simply did a very rudimentary Photoshop. So all I did was
5: the same photos.
2: I inverted some of the images. So naturally the text is backwards and like the logo in back of Tommy is backwards. But I just did it to prove the point. This would be very simple to do.
6: That artistically possible, it can still make total sense.
5: Now, were you up all night to do this?
2: I was. I was up all night from 5:15 this morning to 5:17 this morning.
5: Pretty quick turn.
6: It's actually a lot more obvious what's happening now.
5: That's what I said.
6: I mean, it is.
1: Oh, definitely.
6: In the first sequence, you had no idea. It was like, this won't make sense artistically. It doesn't make sense now. And now, if I saw that, I'd go, oh, everyone in the room is laughing at Steve.
5: It actually does look like
1: it's way better.
6: It's completely obvious now.
5: I did not know that we were all looking at Steve the first time I saw it. Photos were available on the internet today.
1: Yeah, they took screenshots of the social media images that I used. That's all they did.
6: Honestly, that's what I thought. I go, oh, they just want each of us in the midst of laughing. That makes sense.
5: Yes. Sure.
6: But that's as far as I got with the quality. So that's,
5: fool?
6: I am pretty simple and foolish.
2: You even know art.
6: There's no doubt, but honestly,
5: let me just say this. If you're listening at the corporate headquarters, in the big city. This needs no follow-up. There's no conversation that needs to be had with me about this.
7: Adam, follow-up with me.
5: No one is upset.
7: If you need to follow up with me, and I will just not answer my phone.
6: Yeah.
7: And then Monday is a new week, and everything is reset.
5: Yeah, yeah. We just wave bye-bye.
6: Yeah, then everything is good to go. It's all fine.
5: It just makes us laugh, and now it's on the radio. Sorry.
7: Yeah, you gave us content.
6: Yeah.
7: Thank you.
1: Yeah.
6: This isn't anger. This is teasing. And pointing out the obvious.
1: it's so obvious.
5: I mean, if it happens to make you angry, that's more of a you problem.
6: Yeah. you got to start pointing with the thumb in that case and not the finger, right? Like, I mean, you know, it's just reality.
7: Oh, by the way, before, do you want to hear me say my name backwards?
6: Yeah. I want to see like how accurate it is.
7: It's not bad.
2: Stephen Andrew McKernan.
1: Wait, what?
2: Stephen Andrew Michael McKernan.
6: Oh my God, it's like the end of a Beatles record toward the end of their reign. Yeah.
1: Wait, you have two middle names?
7: No, I have a middle name and a confirmation name. Come on now.
5: It just sounds like two middle names when
1: That's
5: you say it.
1: Two middle names.
6: Oh, you worked in your confirmation name?
7: Hell yeah, man.
6: Wow.
1: Stephen Andrew Michael McKernan?
7: Yeah.
1: That explains so much. People with two middle names, they're always a little weird.
7: It's not two middle names. Middle name, a confirmation.
1: Two middle names.
6: Boy, I've never tried to work in my confirmation.
7: Do it, man.
1: What's your confirmation name again? Hot Wings?
6: Joseph.
1: Joseph, that's right.
7: Hot Wings, Joseph Michaels.
5: French class was Jean Claude.
6: That's how I would introduce myself.
5: Do I just add that too? It's just as noted.
6: Well, my Spanish. My Spanish class
5: Greg
6: name
5: Joseph
6: was
5: Joseph Jean Claude Daniels.
7: Oh, well, then Stephen Andrew Michael Esteban Francisco Goya McKiernan.
6: Oh, wow. You had so many. Why did you have so many? Did you have a confirmation name in Spanish too?
5: God, you're like Dikembe Mutombo.
6: Because I would be, Christopher Joseph Felipe Nicholas Michaels.
7: Now, our Spanish teacher, Senor Pascal, he gave all of us. Our translated Spanish name, which for me was Esteban, but then he also tagged on like a famous Spanish, you know, person or location. So I was Francisco Goya. So I was Esteban Francisco Goya.
5: Like the beans?
7: I believe he was an artist.
5: Oh, okay.
6: But also a bean.
1: Also a bean.
6: Still a pretty notable bean.
1: Oh, yeah. Goya? Great beans.
6: Yeah. Fantastic beans.
5: I love your bean name.
7: Thank you.
6: Yeah.
7: Call me Goya.
6: Yeah. Our Spanish teacher let us pick any name we wanted. I didn't have to be like Cristobal or something. That's why I went for Felipe. Thought that was interesting.
1: See, that sucks. My Spanish teacher, man, screw you, lady. Everybody in class whose name could translate, she would say, oh, this is great. You would be Esteban or Steven, right? And if you were Stuart, you were Stuart. And I was like, oh, that's cool. What's Kelly? And she's like, Kelly. So I didn't get a cool Spanish name.
5: Very similar in French class. She was doing that same thing. And then she got to mine. She goes, Greg doesn't translate. Jean-Claude.
1: Yeah, but at least you got an imaginary name.
7: Jean-Claude is a good name.
5: It's better than just Greg or Kelly. Yeah.
1: I was like, I go by queso. Everybody calls me cheese. And she's like, no, that's not your real name.
7: Should have been Le Greg.
6: Le Greg. See, if I were a teacher in that case, I'd make things up. Like the kids aren't going to know. I'd be like, oh, your name translated is Gige or something.
5: They should have said it was, what is that cheese? Gruyere. They should have told me it was that. I'd have been like, my French name's Gruyere. And then I'd have been about 35. Yes. Somebody would have said, that's cheese, stupid.
6: That's not a name.
5: Because I wouldn't have looked. What was I going to look on? Not internet we had?
6: Exactly.
5: I'm not going to go to the library to check. Hey, is this legit?
6: That's how you make kids look stupid for a lifetime. Even long after they've left your class. What a mistake on the part of your teacher.
5: By the way, one other side note is we're all over the map today, which is like the other days.
6: Oh, we couldn't wait to talk about any of this.
5: That's true. I saw yesterday in the same industry publication that those sweet looking at Steve ads are going to air.
7: Oh, where our ads are.
5: Yes. That there's a launch. You know how radio's been naming stations for years with people's first names, like Bob FM.
6: Yeah, or Jack FM was a big one. Yes.
5: Somebody launched Greg FM yesterday.
6: Oh, no. What's on Greg FM?
5: Nothing. It's an empty white slate. It's a little too big for the signal.
1: It's just people chewing and splatting.
6: Greg Is that FM? Folksy Irish funeral music? Yeah, like we've accused you of liking before?
5: The idea is... It said, the idea is to make adult hits fun.
6: Oh, man. Okay.
5: That's me.
6: So each hour, six times, you'll hear Susudio from Phil Collins.
5: So, yeah, I was very proud of that. I got to change that name. I got to change it. I just need suggestions. Max, Jack, Flippy. I don't know.
6: I mean, of all the names.
5: Briere. Like,
2: Grige.
1: Grige. You might mean Felipe.
5: Oh, yeah. I'm not very ethnic. More next. It is the Free Beer and Hot Wings Show.
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0: this was awkward.
1: I would definitely make sure everybody's dressing up for Halloween at the workplace before I go showing up. I would find out, like, hey, what are you wearing? Oh, you're not? Oh.
2: I just know what it's like, you know, to think everybody's going to dress up because it's Halloween. And then you show up to the concert and you're the only one there in an astronaut costume. And
3: that can't be a great night by itself.
2: To show unless up to a just concert lean in. And you're wearing a bubble head because you're in an astronaut costume? Yeah, a little embarrassing.
1: Yeah.
2: What would be even worse is if your boyfriend at the time ditched you at the concert, so then you were the crying astronaut.
3: Oh, I wouldn't want to be a crying astronaut.
1: I mean, on the bright side, on the bright side, you've got a visor.
3: Broadcasting from the O'Reilly Auto Parts Studios, your professional parts people.
4: Hi, I'm Steve. I'm not sure what this is, but I think that we have to combine our powers and help somebody win a contest. I got an email from friend of the show, Maggie. Did you guys get this too?
3: Yes.
4: I don't know what it is.
3: But I didn't understand it either.
4: I don't know what it is, but I like it. Maggie sent an email saying, in our family idiot group chat, it was brought up that Alan in Scotland, our good friend, is in the final 10 for a contest called Unexpected Scottish Voice. You can vote here to help him win. And she sent a link. And I clicked on it and I was like,
3: it's a singing competition?
4: I don't know. It's called Unexpected Scottish Voice in Bagging Area.
3: What?
4: And I recognize the store. I think it's Lidl, LIDL. It's basically, I think it's the same company that owns the store, Aldi.
1: Okay.
4: Because I know that, like in New Jersey, I know that Lidl, like my mom grocery shops at Lidl.
3: Okay.
4: So it's some kind of contest to be the, like the voice of the bagging area at the grocery store.
3: Oh, wow.
4: And our friend Alan in Scotland is a finalist.
1: Okay. So, all right. And so that makes sense. He's got some radio experience.
4: Yeah.
1: Speaking experience.
3: Oh, they have audio examples.
4: Yeah. So you can go to this website. Oh, I'm going to skip. Sorry, Emma. No, sorry, Lauren.
2: Why don't we listen to these two?
3: Yeah. I want to hear.
1: Yeah. What if there's a better Scottish accent?
3: Can you listen without voting?
4: I don't know. That,
2: click that.
5: I believe that I should be the unexpected Scottish voice for Lidl because love Lidl. Lidl is my favorite.
3: What a suck up.
4: No.
3: This guy.
4: Skip.
3: Boring.
4: Liam S. from Aberdeen.
1: Ooh, okay, that's a good county.
6: I guess I'm just passionate about using my voice and working.
4: Barf.
1: Yeah, I know.
4: Alan from Oban.
1: Okay.
2: Jesus.
1: Why wouldn't you listen to it before you click yes?
2: Okay.
1: It's like hot or not, man.
4: All right, let's
2: get back. Never going to be able to swipe on him again. There he is.
4: Okay, here we go. Back. Okay.
7: I'm currently 46. I lost my eyesight when I was 30, went back to university and studied sound production and sound engineering and loved doing wee recordings like this. And I did a live radio show for my local radio station until the radio station is no longer there anymore. And I just love doing little recordings like this. So, yep, I would be up for doing this for sure.
2: For sure.
4: Okay, guys. Okay. Green check mark or red X?
2: Great.
4: Red X.
1: I mean, yeah, we didn't hear any of the women.
3: Why didn't he mention us? We're a big part of his audio career.
1: Yeah.
4: All right, Alan, you got our vote for being the voice of the bagging area at a grocery store. Do you get paid for that?
1: I imagine.
4: It's got to be very lucrative.
3: It's like a big gift certificate or
1: maybe a shopping spree.
3: New pair of binoculars.
4: But if I go into one of their stores here, am I going to hear Alan?
3: No.
4: That would be awesome.
1: I imagine.
3: That'd be awesome, though.
4: Is this like a worldwide thing?
3: It seems like it's not.
4: Okay.
3: Just based on all of those contestants being from like 5 square inches of Scotland.
4: Can we bless this out on every social media platform?
3: Yes. This show is made for helping people that are associated with win online weird contests.
4: Yeah. We got half of America's favorite couple here.
3: Yeah. Right. Well, top 15.
4: For now.
3: Still number one, though.
2: Yeah. After your top 15, when do you go to like the top 10 and then the top five?
3: Maybe.
2: Really? That's a lot to keep voting for.
3: It is. I was a little disappointed by that news.
1: Yeah.
8: Steve, just a heads up. You got to press submit. So you got to click X on everybody who's not Alan and then click submit. Otherwise, it doesn't lock in your vote.
4: Oh, okay.
1: Oh, my gosh. So not only do you have to like one, you have to dislike everyone else. Mm-hmm. That seems rude. And unnecessary.
4: Okay, so now I scrolled down a little bit further. I guess these are the quotes that are going to be, scan your Little Plus app for Bonnie deals and put the item in your bag and don't dilly-dally. I got to hear Alan say that before I actually cast my vote.
3: Put the item in your bag and don't dilly-dally.
8: It's like he's here.
3: It is, right?
8: Oh. He rode his wheelchair here so fast.
3: He did. No, it's
4: got Alan, give us a call.
3: For the ocean.
4: We're gonna need you to sell yourself to us.
3: You already voted for him.
4: Well, I guess I didn't submit it correctly.
3: Doesn't have to do jack squat for you. You're gonna have to hire an assistant to help you deal with red Scottish tape.
1: What if the compensation for winning that is like a 60-second supermarket sweep and you can't have help? Like, that would be a bummer. This would be so unfair.
4: He's just running into the end cap. Oh,
3: that's how I got $200 worth of tampons. I thought they were cereal.
4: You're sounding a little Liverpool.
1: Yeah, you're doing kind the best of, you're I sliding can, into Steve. The wrong country.
3: Maybe that's where he's from. He doesn't know.
1: I mean, how would he?
3: Alan, we love you. I'm sorry I'm stupid. Can't even get the kid to an appointment. I'm not taking him to.
2: I'm not going to lie, though, Hot Wings, the whole supermarket sweep blind edition, I think that would crush.
1: That show would be bad. If everyone was blind, then yes, that would be amazing.
3: Like, and on some shelves, like in between the really expensive steaks and something else that's highly sought after is just a wasp nest.
1: Mm-hmm. Yeah.
3: Like, oh, no.
1: Yeah. Piano wire stretched across.
3: Yeah.
1: Yeah, that's rude.
3: Yeah. Right?
1: Terrible.
2: Yeah.
3: Lots of glue strips.
1: Yeah.
3: Just the most, like, for mice.
1: A lot of Nerf guns.
3: Nerf guns?
1: Yeah.
3: What, you want to kiss them?
2: Yeah, people with full size.
1: What do you do with Nerf guns at your
3: something,
1: house?
3: Something rougher than Nerf guns. We're making this challenging. I had a wasp nest, and you're like, yeah, and also tickle them.
1: Yeah, I mean, I was trying not to kill them.
3: I'm not going to kill them, but there needs to be some sense of danger.
1: Fun that
3: there should be flame.
2: Definitely flame.
3: Right? Fire. Where if you step on the wrong spot, it's...
2: Yeah, and then like scratch and sniffs, but they're the wrong ones. Never figure out.
3: Alan in Scotland joins us. Hello, Alan.
2: Yes! Alan!
0: Morning, everybody. How are you?
3: Good morning.
4: Very good, sir.
3: Hello. What do you think of this blind supermarket sweep idea? Have you ever heard of supermarket sweep?
0: Yes, we've got it over in the UK as well. Okay. It's a bizarre thing. There was a competition last summer when I was over here, and it was for the Ring doorbell to be the Scottish voice of that. And I said, I'll do it when I go home. And I completely forgot. And then this one came up, and I thought, I'm going to give it a go. So I did it in April or May this year, and totally forgot about it until I got a call the other day saying, yep, you're in the top 10 out of 5,000 entrants. So I was like, wow.
4: Alan, is that a big thing in Scotland to be the Scottish voice of whatever? Because
0: it is now.
3: All right. What is the prize, my friend?
0: The prize is prestige, obviously, and you get £500 shopping vouchers for the store. That's nice. It. So,
3: but honestly, the money, the £500 would be great, but just the prestige, I would love to have my boys do that. Are you kidding? Mm-hmm. I would.
0: I think it's
3: the
0: just the fun of doing it.
3: Yes.
0: Yeah, I think it's just the fun of doing it. Yeah, yeah. And a few of my friends are saying it'll freak them out, get into our local Lidl and hearing my voice. So.
3: Right. Absolutely.
4: So do you just have to record these two lines? Is that all that you have to do? The scan your Little Plus app for Bonnie deals and put the item in your bag and don't dilly-dally.
0: There was three lines I had to record. I'm sure I've still got them somewhere. I'll send them to you if you want.
1: Okay, could you please
0: the audition?
1: Could you please tell us not to dilly dally? I need to hear how that sounds out of here.
0: Hurry up and don't dilly dally.
3: You got my vote. That's fantastic. Do our Yankee votes count?
0: I hope so. I can't see why not. A few people over here. I'm actually over here just now. I'm in Cape Cod at the moment.
3: Oh, you are.
4: Alan, there are
0: a few people over here that voted already.
4: Yeah. Oh, Alan, you're going to make people mad. You're on Cape Cod right now.
3: Yeah, you're not in.
0: Oh, yes, of course. Apologies.
3: On the Cape.
1: Yeah, I learned that.
3: Well, Alan, we're going to do, Steve, are you setting up one of those texts to vote for Alan thing?
4: Yes, absolutely.
3: We're going to see if we can push you over the top.
0: Thank you very much, guys, and good luck with your one as well, Phoebe.
3: Thank you. Enjoy the States.
0: Thank you.
3: That's awesome.
4: I love Alan.
3: Somebody said we should hire Alan to be our voiceover guy.
4: Yes. Agreed.
2: That would be amazing.
1: And look at how little we have to give him.
4: Ooh, well, right. Look at how
3: the guy
4: little?
3: We have hasn't yeah. billed us in 5 years.
1: Yeah.
3: Has he billed us once since no. you started, Kelly?
2: Not
4: is he alive?
2: I'd always email him because he doesn't send the bill to me. He'd send it to you. And I'm like, hey, bud, we're still using your voice.
3: I've texted him and emailed him saying, hey, dude, you don't have to send me a monthly invoice for the past 63 months. Yeah. Just send one.
2: Yeah.
3: If he ever does it, we're broke.
2: Yeah.
3: We're like, well, sorry, everybody who won all those games on the show that we owe you money. We had to pay the voice guy for 7 years.
1: Yeah.
2: Yeah. I just stopped sending him emails after his third kid was born or whatever. Cause I was like, I think he's just like, he's forgotten.
3: And we don't ask him for new stuff really very often. But this is a discussion we had, and this is a standard in the business. We are paying to use your voice. So it's exclusive in the 50 markets or so that we're on. Or maybe he's on every other radio station too. And so he's like, I didn't give him my deal, but I don't think that's the case.
1: Yeah.
3: I don't know. We owe that guy. I don't even know what we pay him a month anymore. It's been so long since I wrote that check. I have no idea. Unless he's listening. Then so it's funny. $200.
1: Yep. Sorry. It only goes back 90 days, man. You got to get on it.
2: Yes. I wonder if he just thinks he gets paid for when he records, not for as long as we're using his voice.
3: I mean, the contract's not written that way unless he just literally forgot.
2: Don't show it to him.
1: No.
3: I couldn't find it if I had to. Back in a minute. It is the Free Beer and Hot Wig Show.
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1: Have you heard of COVID syndrome?
3: No, I have not.
1: This seemed like something that was borderline made up. It's a syndrome that makes fathers feel pregnant when their significant other is the one actually pregnant. Steve, this happened to you, right?
2: Not that I can remember.
1: No. Hot Wings?
2: No. So they actually physically feel pregnant?
1: Now they
2: like
1: say,
2: not just like they sympathize with their wife or their girlfriend and they
1: have real symptoms. That's what this says. I have never heard a guy talk about this.
3: No, because this is only something that would happen to lunatics that have psychosomatic issues. I mean, I know when my ex was, you know, when she was pregnant, there were times where I could try to sympathize, but I could never empathize. Like, I didn't feel it.
1: Your blood pressure wasn't
3: felt
1: through the roof.
3: Bad for her.
1: You were retaining water. Yeah.
3: But I didn't get bloated and crave weird foods.
1: Now, it doesn't have to be just your baby. It's reported that friends and partners, you know, like a gay couple, they're also having it. So it's not a biological connection. It's more just about spending time. So maybe Maitland, when you've had a friend that's pregnant, or Kelly, same for you, you could have felt COVID syndrome. Let's talk about what it is. The symptoms appear suddenly. By the way, doctors in this article say it occurs in almost half of all partners.
3: It must be pretty minor then, because I've never heard one man talk about going, I think I feel pregnant.
1: That says the symptoms appear suddenly. Nausea, severe fatigue, numb arms, tender skin across their arms and chest, a general sense of discomfort, and not feeling like themselves. Those are the symptoms experienced by fathers-to-be and non-pregnant partners during the pregnancy period. A little-known condition is the culprit, COVID syndrome. It's a sympathetic pregnancy, says an OBGYN at the Cleveland Clinic in Ohio, who has seen a few cases. Essentially, it's when non-pregnant partners experience pregnancy symptoms despite the fact they're not biologically pregnant. Does that make any sense to you?
3: No, it doesn't.
4: What is interesting, though, is I have had so many friends who are pregnant, and I have known every single time before they've told me.
1: Really?
4: So, and it's not like, oh, hey, I noticed that she's just really sick throughout the day a lot more, or you notice like a glow or anything. But I even had a girlfriend who lives long distance, and we talk every week. And when she called me, she's like, what are you doing right now? And I said, I don't know, but I feel like you're about to tell me you're pregnant. And she's like, how did you know that?
1: Jeez.
4: And I just knew. And I think there's intuition in that way that I could say that I've felt before. I have been around so many pregnant people, sister-in-laws, best friends, coworkers, and never thought, oh, the morning sickness is real. Or right. I got to go be near a coat hanger or something.
1: Right. How often are you wrong about that feeling where somebody says something, or you ask and you're sure and then you're wrong?
4: I've never had somebody tell me. Most of the time I wait, but I knew that day that my closest friend had called me to tell me she was pregnant. I knew what that phone call was. And she also hadn't had any issues either. So, like, I try to be sensitive to that.
1: Sure.
4: But any other times I've waited until somebody's been like, hey, guess what? I'm having a baby. And I just sit there and think to myself, I knew it. Knew it.
1: They say there's a growing body of research to suggest this syndrome is far more widespread than previously thought. Some scientists wonder whether its bizarre symptoms warrant rethinking how bearing children affects both parents. I'm sure women are like, oh, good. Finally, the guys are getting considered for the thing they do almost entirely. It can affect dads-to-be, same-sex partners, even grandmothers-to-be who live with the pregnancy.

0: first pregnancy with Evelyn. She was like, she was loving these Kit Kat ice cream bar or these Kit Kat ice cream cones.
1: Oh, yeah.
0: They were amazing. And we had them like five nights a week.
2: Yeah. And I want to marry your wife so bad.
3: That's not done out of sympathy, though. That's done out of delicious.
0: Yeah.
3: Like when in Rome.
0: Yeah. I understand. I'll support you on this.
1: Estimates of its prevalence vary drastically because of how different countries, nations, and medical establishments view it. The one study said about 52% of fathers feel it in the United States, but in Thailand, it's 60%. Sweden, it's around 20. Russia, 35. In Poland and China, 70% of the fathers, particularly they studied fathers in this case, reported feeling some forms of pregnancy sickness as well.
0: That is such a high percentage.
2: Just don't believe it.
3: I still think it's in their head.
2: I really don't. It's like guys who say that they get their period too. I hate that when they're like, yeah, I get a period too. There's like a week in the month where I don't feel good either. And I think to myself, are you bleeding out of your pee hole?
1: Yeah. Like, I think it's fair for guys to say, you know, there's a good chance that we're on some sort of cycle as well, where there's parts of the month where I'm, or I don't even know if it's a month, but comparing the two, no.
2: Yeah. Also, I know that I don't bleed out of that particular one.
3: I was going to say, you might want to go to a doctor because I don't know everything about female anatomy, but I think that's the wrong spot.
2: But I'm pretty sure with male anatomy, you just have one where we have two.
1: And if it bleeds out of that one, I definitely freak out and don't just put cotton on it.
2: Yeah, exactly. And by on it, you mean in it.
1: Yes.
3: Yeah. None of
1: those. Haven't had any cotton in it, so
3: I don't want any of that.
2: That's it. I don't want to dismiss somebody, especially if they're actually barfing and experiencing some sort of sickness. That would suck. But also that you're not pregnant. Like, you're not pregnant.
1: Honestly, like, I think as a group, we're pretty open-minded. But if a coworker came in here whose wife was having a baby and said, I'm really feeling it. I think I've got COVID, and then explained what it was, they would be able to hear us laughing before the door shut.
2: I would say put them on a mic right now.
3: Yeah, I would too. I feel like the only people who have these experiences are narcissists who just can't stand somebody else having attention for a while.
1: Mm-hmm. So 70% of China's narcissists?
3: Yes.
0: Maybe.
3: I would say narcissistic or stupid.
2: Yeah.
3: I don't know. I mean, like, the people that have those sympathy, it's like they get into their own head enough. It's like if I sit here and like focus on, you know, like when you focus on pain, like, oh, I got a little paper cut. If you didn't know that it happened, you know, when you're in the yard and you look down and half your leg is gone and you go, how did that happen? I didn't even know that happened.
1: Yes. Yeah,
3: and
1: then have you reached that age yet?
3: You know what I'm talking about, though? I mean, everybody's had those moments where you go, this is a significant enough injury. I don't know when this happened or how I did it, yet I'm bleeding all over the place. But those other moments where you're focused on it because you saw it happen
1: and it hurts.
3: Like a paper cut, and you're like, oh my God, it's so bad. It's so bad. It's so bad. I think it's like that where you just go, I'm seeing it. So I'm applying this to myself, but it's BS.
1: Let me play devil's advocate for a moment.
3: Okay.
1: Maybe we all felt it, but we never considered it because, like what you're saying, we didn't know it was a thing. And it would feel silly to say to your pregnant wife in that moment, hey, I think I feel pregnant too. Like, I mean, reasonably, she would, just as Kelly said, she feels when guys talk about having a cycle.
2: Mm-hmm.
1: Like, oh, do you? Are you do your feet hurt today?
2: Yeah.
1: Like, I wouldn't say that. Even if I thought it in the deepest parts of my brain, I wouldn't have said anything.
3: No, definitely not. I mean, as a guy, I can honestly say I think there are a lot of times our feelings and emotions as men are dismissed and overlooked and poo-pooed. And it's unfair. But in that case, man, you better shut your mouth.
1: Because it should be overlooked.
3: Even if you're like, man, I don't know. I think I'm feeling a little queasy, too. You better not say it's because you're pregnant.
1: I feel sick, too, because you're pregnant. Imagine that.
3: Yeah, no, you better keep your mouth shut.
2: Mm-hmm.
3: You should shut your trap, man.
1: Have you ever, Maitland, your mom has been a delivery nurse for years, so this is kind of her world. Has she ever mentioned anything about anything like this?
4: No. No, she actually doesn't really talk much about the men involved, really at all.
1: Makes sense.
4: Than when she comes home and she's like, man, this guy, this husband was, she'll either talk about the ones who were so loving and amazing and and just the perfect partner all the way through. She'll be like, man, this guy set the standard for everybody else. Or she'll talk about the really bad ones or ones who try to like kidnap their kid after they're born. And then they have to like lock down the hospital. That's been a thing before where, yeah, they've had to lock down the hospital. Oh.

0: Like legit kidnapped.
1: Because a dad was told that he couldn't be part of the kid's life or something, so he just takes it. There was one where he was, I think, like, they found the dude in a stairwell and the baby was in a duffel bag.
2: Wow.
1: What? Whoa.
2: Yeah, there's, yeah. Man, it's, yeah, if you've never been, in, like, gone through a pregnancy, a birth at a hospital, like, their protocols now are crazy.
3: For good reason.
2: Down. Like, even as the dad, like, where everything was fine, you walk in and you've got a wristband and they're scanning you and they're doing this. And, I mean, it's...
3: Like, there's all sorts of alarms if the scanner passes.
2: Oh, yeah.
3: It's like stealing CDs from Tower Records in the 90s or something.
2: Before you get into the elevator, they scan you. They check the hood of your hoodie to make sure there's not a baby in it in your pockets. Yeah.
3: Yep. They ask babies if you're
2: That's also when you go and see the butterflies.
3: that's true, too.
2: It's very similar. Yeah. It's very similar.
1: Oh, my gosh. I've walked through to visit my mom at work before and... went to leave, and there's a baby stuck to me.
3: Oh, my God. yeah, shake him off.
1: Yeah.
3: This text from Crystal. My husband does the exact opposite. When I was pregnant, I would complain about a symptom like, oh, yeah, man, my stomach really hurts. And he'd say, yeah, my stomach hasn't hurt that bad during this pregnancy. Or I'll say how much my back hurts, and he'll say, my back's been feeling really good during this pregnancy. I hope that's tongue-in-cheek and meant to make you laugh. Otherwise... be listening for divorce ads for you to find an attorney.
2: Yeah. Call Adam.
3: But I'm assuming it's meant to be silly. Hopefully. Now, knockoffs might look the same at first, but they don't often hold up. That's why I used to have to go up and clean out my gutters that had cheap knockoff guards on them, because the guards would get everything stuck in them. And like Hot Wings talked about, I had trees growing in the thing, keeping things out of the gutter. Very ineffective.
2: Yeah, you're better off not having anything if you've got trees growing up there. At least it's easier to pull them out.
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1: 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We stay in touch. It's a fun group text to be a part of while we're off. Sometimes it's just adventures. Sometimes it's, hey, I saw this for so-and-so. Sometimes it's teasing stuff forward for when the show comes back, Maitland. And that's what you did.
4: Yes. I really missed you guys, by the way.
1: We missed you.
5: We missed you.
1: I missed all of you guys.
4: I was sitting there yesterday. I was like, I can't wait to go back. I don't know what I'd do if I had to sit at home another day.
1: Couldn't take it anymore.
4: Which I didn't, because I was out and about getting wild all over the place this vacation.
5: Yeah, is it safe to say Marilyn was out for like the last 10 days?
4: She was out not the full last 10 days, but
1: now Marilyn
4: several times over the past 10 days.
1: For listeners who might be confused, Marilyn is just drunk Maitland, but yes, really drunk.
5: It's Maitland's
4: really
5: also
4: drunk. Yeah. Like there's drunk and just, I'm Maitland. And then there's like real drunk.
5: There's dead eye Maitland.
4: That picture that we posted yesterday when Kelly asked for our sleigh selfies.
1: Yes.
4: It was a screenshot from a video that I sent you guys where I was like, this is Marilyn in all of her glory. There's not a thought behind her eyes.
1: It was like a trout that has just been pulled out of the water.
4: Just at the end, I don't even know what I was looking at. I think just Christmas lights or something. I don't know. We had walked however many miles. My friend was like, we got to get to this one bar. We popped into four bar because he was like, we got to find the Old Town Pub. And we stopped in the Old Town Bar, the Old Town Road, the Old Town Saloon, the Old Town whatever.
1: Oh,
4: everything. And okay, we would go as far as to like get through past the bouncers and they'd be like, this isn't it. Turn around. We got to leave.
1: That sounds annoying.
4: We went to so many bars. But we only drank at like a few of them.
1: But must have drank a lot at a few of them.
4: That was this past weekend. My birthday was a little over a week ago. Super fun. My friends and I went and hung out in one of our little lakeside towns, just kind of bopped around town. They have a little social district. And then she met us at a brewery to have a few beers after.
1: Okay.
4: I had four beers that night, which is enough. Mm-hmm. Like that's quite a bit, but not anything I thought too crazy. But the memories of that night are real fuzzy.
1: Okay.
4: And apparently at one point I said, guys, let's call my dad.
1: Okay.
3: All right. Yeah, this is good.
4: Hadn't talked to him. Thought it would be super fun. Thought calling my dad was going to be the most fun part of my night. But he didn't answer. And apparently that made me a little upset. And so I left him a voicemail.
1: What time do you think this call was placed?
4: Oh, I can tell you. It was after 11 o'clock.
1: Okay, so a reasonable time for him not to answer the phone.
4: But it's a Saturday night. My dad is a bit of a night owl.
1: Okay.
4: Got a lot of friends.
1: Okay.
4: So, yeah. And then he called me like 2 days later. He's like, oh, how are you? I haven't heard from you. And I was like, you didn't listen to your voicemail? Me and my friends left him a pretty weird one.
1: Okay.
4: And he was like, no, I haven't. I'll have to find it. So then I go over to his house a few days later. He has his phone hooked up to a Bluetooth speaker. I'm like, you listen to that voicemail yet? And he was like, no, I haven't. You want to listen to it now? So we listened to it full blast together.
5: I would have loved to have read the transcription of it.
4: Have you listened to it yet, Steve?
5: I have. I had to.
4: Steve had to bleep it.
5: Some language.
1: Okay,
5: in there.
1: All right.
4: But yes, this is the voicemail that I left my dad on my birthday.
1: Okay.
6: Dad, what the f***
7: is that? Answer your phone call!
5: Who is that?
4: That is either my friend Kennedy or my friend Kate. Now, you're going to hear my friend Kate come in here in just a few seconds.
1: Okay.
4: And this is where things
1: if I'm your
4: really
1: dad, as soon as I hear that, I'm like, I'm so glad I didn't.
4: Dad! That's my favorite part.
5: I like that.
6: What the f***
7: is that? Answer your phone call!
6: What the f***?
8: It's Maitland. Helen Keller and Amelia Earhart are the same person. Helen Keller just got tired of being deaf and blind, and then she decided she was going to be a pilot and throw herself into the middle of the ocean.
5: What? All right. That wasn't you, right?
4: No, that's my friend Kate.
5: Okay.
3: That's Kate with the unique insight and wisdom of history.
4: Okay. Yes.
5: Okay, so so
9: we're in good hands.
5: The same person.
3: Yeah.
8: Yep. She was sick of her life.
6: This is me, Maitland. Me, Maitland. This is me, Kennedy, and Kate. Kate and Andrew. So Kate heavily denies the existence of Helen Keller. We need you to confirm or deny. I love you and I miss you. And if you call me back tonight, I can't guarantee we'll answer. But call me back tomorrow. I love you and I miss you. Bye.
3: No drunken pacing on that sentence. Oh,
5: even threw in the I love you and I miss you.
4: Nice. That was good.
9: I could care less about the team struggling. Very Joe Namath on Monday Night Football vibes from 20 years ago.
4: I don't know why I need you to confirm or deny. Like, he's going to know.
9: Well, your dad is the number one Helen Keller scholar in
4: the
9: northern United States.
3: Recreationist.
6: What the?
10: Why does your friend Kate not believe Helen Keller is real?
4: You know, I think it's a bit, but I can't tell anymore. she was making us grilled cheese and tomato soup. But also, yeah, we had a photo shoot on her floor because I bought a sweatshirt while we were out in Grand Haven that said Silly Goose University on it.
9: Oh, my God.
4: And it has a goose on it. Wow. So it was really cute. So I was feeling real cute in my sweatshirt. And I was like, y'all, take some pictures of me. And then I woke up the next morning and I was like, what the hell are these pictures?
9: Oh, God. You had to be pretty hungover, right?
4: Not after really, that? No.
9: No, that's where your tolerance is?
3: That's impressive. I guess. That's impressive.
4: But yeah, I didn't remember a lot of events that happened that night, but
9: somebody
4: woke
9: said,
4: up feeling pretty okay.
9: Someone from Albany writes, from now on, when somebody new is listening to the show and they say, hey, what's show code? Play them that. So your dad laughed.
4: Yes.
9: We've known your dad well enough to know that he thought that was funny as hell.
4: He loved it.
10: What if he was so offended? Because he was a low-key, like, super fan of Helen Keller or Amelia Earhart.
9: You know that's near and dear to me.
10: Yeah, you know they never found her, right?
3: You know they're just friends.
4: She hated her effing life.
9: So she decided to get...
4: become a pilot, get lost in the ocean.
9: And hearing and become a pilot.
4: Yes. Mm-hmm.
9: Yeah. So you mentioned your birthday. Mm-hmm. I have to share something that kind of terrified me this morning. So before we were all sick and couldn't come in the last Friday... there was a birthday gift for you, Maitland, that was sitting on the counter for me to take that my wife had gotten from us.
4: Which is very sweet of you guys. Thank you.
9: Not something that I'm not going to lie. It's not something I was involved with beforehand. It was checked. Hey, do you think she'll like this? Yes, absolutely. So then I was on board. So you opened it.
4: Mm-hmm.
9: You must have texted her or said you liked it or something.
4: Yes, I did.
9: And then she wrote me a text and she said, I think Kelly might have been in on this.
10: I was.
9: Hot Wings,
3: yeah.
9: You will be able to relate to my feelings on this. Steve, I believe you will also relate to my feelings. Kelly and my wife cooked up a plan where they were going to put like a sex toy in there so that Maitland would open it and think that I gave her a sex toy.
10: Yeah. Mm. Yeah. It was all your wife's idea.
9: Yeah, I'm not surprised.
10: She just mentioned it to me and supported it.
9: Throw water on that fire, not gas.
10: Oh,
3: I mean, I'm okay with it because I have no colluder at home, so this can't happen to me. So it's fine.
9: I expected more from you. I'm not going to lie.
10: No, you know if Kayla would have texted Hot Wings or Steve, they'd have been sending her links to the sex toys to make it even more awkward.
5: Yeah, absolutely.
3: No, I would not. I would. In that case, I would have been like, nope, I'm not a part of it.
10: You wouldn't?
3: Because as soon as I'm a part of it, now I'm a part of it.
9: Yeah. Yeah, you're way more guilty than I am if you do that.
3: Yeah, at that point, then I still am a creepy old guy involved in giving sex toys.
9: She's like, you would have laughed at that. And I'm like, maybe eventually, but not today. No, that would not have been good.
10: I would have laughed for sure.
9: Now, I do recognize that's a funny idea. I can see why she would think it's funny. But Maitland, just so you know, if there is ever a chance, like if there's ever a pact, like next year on your birthday, if there's a package, it's not going to be wrapped and it's not going to be in a gift bag because I'm going to see it before I hand it off. That's how it has to be.
4: Well, I appreciate the lack of dildos this year.
9: Yes.
4: There's always next year.
9: Do you?
4: Yeah, I'm okay.
9: Okay. More next. It is the Free Beer and Hot Wings Show.
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10: 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Oh no, Greg, he knocked his tooth out. 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
10: Good morning, I'm Kelly, and I got a bone to pick with somebody here on this show.
9: Yeah,
10: because in my late 30s, all I want to do is capture the essence of youth. Okay, I want that. I'm working real hard to keep my skin clear and wrinkle free, and I don't want anybody to think I'm a day over 38 in some days. Okay, except Tommy wrote a blog yesterday making me like 107. Not really. It made me 45. 45.
3: I saw that and I was like, oh, this is going to be great.
10: This is great.
3: After he, you know, gave me a hard time about my age. Oh.
10: Yeah, this is great. It's so great. I love it. Because it's, well, you know, yesterday in our group text, Stephen, Tommy likes to text us what his blog topics are.
9: Yeah.
10: And I'm usually pretty terrible at responding. And here's why.
9: Oh, is it?
10: Not usually.
9: So
10: well,
9: you
10: no,
9: didn't
10: I am.
9: Respond because you knew Tommy'd make a mistake someday.
10: Well, that's my excuse now, so I don't have to feel bad in the future. Because I'm always the last to respond or to never respond because once I leave work, my phone doesn't exist. And so anyway, Tommy's asking for Halloween costumes because it's about to be Halloween. Our topic came up yesterday about our favorite costumes. And he was like, oh, my gosh, killer costume. When was this? How old were you? I said, 2011, and I was 24. Mm-hmm. And then on the blog, he was like, yeah, she wore this in 2004, which makes her 40-something. And I was like, no, no.
3: It said 20 years ago.
10: Yeah, 20 years ago.
3: Yeah, 20 years later. Kelly's costume still slaps or whatever he says with his young speak.
10: Yeah, he even says it in there. Yeah, 24 years old and 20 years later still slaps. He couldn't have dated me more. I got 7 years till that, but six, actually. But still. So Tommy and I are not on speaking terms today.
30: Yeah.
31: Yeah. I even told the preview this morning, like, oh my gosh, wait, I think I aged Kelly by like a lot.
9: He did. I got to change this right away before anybody sees it.
31: People were pointing out the comments, and this morning I went and deleted the comments so Kelly wouldn't see it.
10: You did? So I saw those comments because I did Sad Supper last night, which really fits the theme I'm feeling right now. And before I went to bed, I was like, well, let me just check my phone. And there were so many comments. I thought Kelly was in her 30s. Yeah. Dang, Kelly didn't even know the Blind Melon reference this morning, and she's 45?
9: Oh, so now,
10: and I was like, now we're getting specific.
9: Now you look good for your age, but you're also too dumb to know.
5: You're stupid.
9: Yeah, that works out great.
3: Yeah. Yeah, the memory is the first to go.
31: So you're hilarious. You're welcome, I think.
10: Yeah, well, you're fired.
9: Sad girl dinner is such a mid-40s thing to do.
3: Yeah, no, it really is.
10: A late 30s thing to do with friends who are also in their mid-40s.
5: I don't know. I saw Tommy's blog. It says you're 45. So yeah. I was
31: like,
5: 45.
31: Yeah, 2004 at the ripe age of 24. And then, like, I was looking at this morning, like, wait a minute, that math doesn't make sense. And I realized I switched those numbers around in my head a little bit.
10: Yeah, damn it, Tommy. Let me enjoy my 30s.
31: Have fun crying with your friends.
9: Yeah, you're going to have to change that to sad gal. Because you guys are at gal age now, not girls. Come on, gals.
10: Yeah. No. Sad lady
9: please don't
10: supper.
9: Gallus. Back in a minute, it is the Free Beer and Hot Wings Show.
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I mean, why not? Since you're getting shafted at work anyway. Rocking you on the job. 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

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That is the latest from Breaking Benjamin. That is Something Wicked as we broadcast from the Gibson Garage Studios.

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0: 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Poppy's coming to town. You want to go? Of course you do. 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

Some people paint. 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

0: We are 102.9 The Buzz, Nashville's rock station. My name is Atticus, rocking your workday. 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

Beat. My name is Atticus, and Korn is on the verge of releasing their 15th studio album. 15 albums. Very impressive. 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

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We're Nashville's rock station, 102.9 The Buzz. That will live on in Ozzy's name. Metallica just did a tribute to Ozzy at their final M72 World Tour. They did a stop in London and had a big tribute to Ozzy and Black Sabbath, which was really cool. You can find that online. 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

0: We are almost to the Foo Fighters at Nissan Stadium. That is happening next month. I can't believe that next month is already August. We're Nashville's Rock Station 102.9 The Buzz. We've teamed up with Cedar Direct this week to get you in to see From Ashes to New. 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

We are 102 at the Buzz, Nashville's rock station. In September, it'll be 40 years since Metallica lost Cliff Burton, who was their original bassist. 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

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We've got free tickets to Poppy all day long. Give me two songs and I will give you free Poppy tickets. President, with their sold-out show coming up in the fall, is on 102.9 The Buzz.

Somewhere, a dad is explaining why CDs sound better. 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

0: We're Nashville's Rock Station 102.9 The Buzz. My name is Atticus. It's Take Our Tickets Thursday. It happens every Thursday thanks to plumbers, pipe fitters, and HVAC technicians. UA Local 572. Up for grabs today, Poppy tickets for that show coming up. It's going to be a good one. She puts on a hell of a show. And if you want to go, it's easy to win. 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
1: 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And that's your Buzz Around.

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We are 102.9 The Buzz, Nashville's rock station. Dave Draymond of Disturbed said about a month ago in an interview that fans will be surprised by the new album material that they've come up with. What is it, like an acoustic album? 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

Breaking Benjamin says they have a new album coming out at some point. We're Nashville's rock station, 102.9 The Buzz. They're also going to tour Europe with Chevelle. My name is Atticus. We're rocking your workday thanks to Busy Bee Plumbing, Heating, and Air Conditioning with The Offspring.

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1: Evolution, I just don't understand, and I will never ever be able to learn how, if we came from apes, then why do we still have apes? 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But I believe in it. 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

0: We are 102 Down the Buzz, Nashville's Rock Station. My name is Atticus. We're rocking your workday. Thanks to Busy Bee Plumbing, Heating, and Air Conditioning, home of the $99 yearly Beehive membership, where the buzz is always about great service. It is a Take Our Tickets Thursday. 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We can get you in this hour here on 102 Down the Buzz.
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19: Engines pumping and thumping in time. The green light flashes, the flags go up, churning

We are 102 Down the Buzz, Nashville's rock station. My name is Atticus. The band Living Color is going out on tour at the end of the month with the Psychedelic Furs. The closest that they get to Nashville is Atlanta at the end of August. 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

We are 102.9 The Buzz, Nashville's rock station. We have Locals Only, where we put a spotlight upon bands here in Middle Tennessee. And we're going to do that right after Disturbed on 102.9 The Buzz.

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Coming up in about three songs. 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

Sim Live, November 1st. 3 days grace will be at Bridgestone Arena. We're Nashville's rock station, 102 Down the Buzz. My name is Atticus. We're live in the Gibson Garage Studios on a Take Our Tickets Thursday. Up for grabs today. Tickets to see Poppy. That's going to be a great show. 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

0: 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And that means Poppy tickets. 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

It's Nashville's Rock Station, 102.9 The Buzz. And like I said, it's Take Our Tickets Thursday. So let's get this show on the road, shall we? It's Haley. 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

0: It's Nashville's Rock Station, 102.9 The Buzz. What's up? It's Haley. I know that social media can be super freaking toxic, but nothing is really as toxic as back in the MySpace days when we had to rank our friends in the top eight. Remember that? It was totally normal. Except this time, it's not toxic. We're just going to make it fun. Plus, there's My Chemical Romance tickets to be won while you're at it. New contest up. Let me tell you all about it so you can win My Chemical Romance tickets. I'll tell you about it here in the next 10 on 102.9 The Buzz. Be right back.
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If you need me, I'll be over here just playing that song on repeat until we at least get some more info on that album that they say that they're done with. It's Nashville's Rock Station, 102.9 The Buzz. The latest breaking bend is something wicked. 10 out of 10. It's Haley. I'm live in the Gibson Garage Studios with Smooth Criminal

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0: 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It's Haley. Not now, but here in the next 10 minutes, I'm going to kick off 60 minutes of nonstop rock, my favorite. And the song that's going to kick things off is a song by Bush, and a lot of people think that this is a breakup song. Sounds like a breakup song entirely, but it's actually not about a breakup at all. 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

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Welcome to it. It's Haley. 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

continuing 60 minutes of nonstop rock. I like this. It's Haley. As promised, My Chemical Romance tickets for August 13th at Nissan Stadium. Phones out. Your keyword is romance. Text me that to the Buzz text line driven by Wilson County Motors. Romance to 615-737-1029. You'll get a text from me right back.

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Romance, Foo Fighters is 2 days later. Are you going to both? Because I'm sorry, that would be the most epic weekend ever. Two huge shows in 3 nights. Yes, please. Hey, congrats to my winner on those MyChem tickets that I just gave out. 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

Monkey from Korn said that the band has written 40 songs for the next album. It's Nashville's Rock Station, 102.9 The Buzz. Whenever that may happen, I'm ready for it. Plus a tour. 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

Five Finger on Nashville's Rock Station, 102.9 The Buzz. Do not judge me, but I had one of those, oh my God, he knows I exist moments when I saw that Ivan Moody was now following The Buzz on Instagram. Professional-ish, yes, but I can still have those moments, right? It's Haley. I'm live in the Gibson Garage Studio. 60 minutes of nonstop rock continues. Allison Chains.

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We are

0: Closer is going to wrap up 60 minutes of nonstop rock. Hope you enjoyed it. It's Nashville's rock station, 1029 The Buzz. What's up? It's Haley. 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Next is Mosh Pit. Of course, we are going to take things over to the socials at 1029 The Buzz on Facebook and Instagram if you want to win my Blue October tickets today. But for the sake of the game, and if you're playing along at home, I will play the three songs coming up here in the next 10 on 1029 The Buzz. Be right back.
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0: 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You ever been in a mosh pit and had no idea what just hit you? 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Because we're about to smash three songs at once. And it's your job to survive it. Name all three or get knocked out. 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
1: Okay, Mosh Pit is thanks to Law Tigers, Tennessee's motorcycle lawyers. I'm going to play three songs all at once. Guess my three songs. Win my tickets. Blue October up for grabs this week, November 25th at The Truth. But like I said, though, today it's exclusively on Facebook and Instagram at 1029TheBuzz. So go to Facebook and Instagram, find the video, comment your guesses. Somebody's going to win my tickets on the socials. Ready? Here are your three songs. Good luck.

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1: 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What a 1029 The Buzz. Like I said, Mosh Pit is currently underway on Facebook and Instagram at 1029 The Buzz. So I'll play the three songs here one more time. But if you want to win my Blue October tickets for November 25th at The Truth, you got to go to Facebook and Instagram. Comment your guesses and win my tickets. Really quick, here are your three songs one more time.

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Hey, check your DMs, especially if you commented my three songs correctly. They were Shine from Collective Soul, Come As You Are from Nirvana, and War Pigs from Sabbath. 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Check your DMs. Somebody just won Blue October tickets. We'll do it again tomorrow. And here's a clue for tomorrow's Mosh Pit. Hate me today. It makes sense, right? Since we are giving away Blue October tickets. Again, that show is November 25th at The Truth. 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

It's Nashville's Rock Station, 102.9 The Buzz. Yeah, it looks like this weekend is going to be stormy, hot and stormy. It's Haley. That's completely fine by me, but they're already talking about flooding. I might have to bring my kayak into work on Monday. We'll see. Green Day now on 102.9 The Buzz.

Hey, follow us on the socials. We're like a digital middle finger, but with concert tickets. At 1029, The Buzz.

just a moment of pure appreciation for the Alienation album from 3 Days Grace. 10 out of 10. It's Haley. Don't want to go home tonight, by the way, on Nashville's Rock Station 1029 The Buzz. I'm live in the Gibson Garage Studios with your Chevelle Fix

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0: 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It's Haley. I have not forgotten. I promise. There is just so much going on today, but I have not forgotten that we are giving you Poppy tickets all day today for Take Our Tickets Thursday. That show is August 19th, Marathon Music Works. A lot of good shows coming up in August. Yeah. I can't wait. Next shot to win my Poppy tickets coming up here in the next 10 on 102.9 The Buzz. 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

Nashville's Rock Station, 102.9 The Buzz. You look like you could go for a pair of tickets. How does that sound? It's Haley. It's Take Our Tickets Thursday from plumbers, pipe fitters, and HVAC technicians, UA Local 572. 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

It's Nashville's Rock Station, 102.9 The Buzz with Sublime. It's Haley and the good old days of social media, like MySpace. Honestly, I miss those days. There was no influencers, no ads, no nothing like that. Just good, wholesome fun. But then there was also ranking our friends, which was kind of messed up. There was a MySpace top eight. Well, starting Monday, we are going to have a top eight. It's going to be fun, though, because you could win My Chemical Romance tickets from it. Give me a couple minutes. I'll be right back with all your info on 102.9 The Buzz. Nashville.

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